0: degrees. Tomorrow, showers easing, 10 overnight, 19 maximum. Sunday, mostly sunny, 6 minimum, 22 max. Monday, mostly sunny, 10 overnight, 22 maximum. Tuesday, rain again, 12 minimum and 22 max. Wednesday, a shower or two, 11 minimum, 20 maximum. And next Thursday should be mostly sunny, 6 overnight, 20 maximum. And we're currently sitting on 18.4. So it's gone up a couple of degrees in the last hour. Actually the sun's out at the moment, so I'm not sure what's happening with this rain, but I'll have a look at the radar and let you know. Okay, let me see.
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0: And first up today, Men's Health Education Rotary Van. It'll be in Bingra in the main street from 9am till 4pm. Tomorrow, Kev's Big Breakfast and Markets from 7am till 9am. And then that'll be followed by the Weewarton District Historical Society's AGM at 9:30 at the Nemoi Echo Museum. The Men's Health Education Rotary Van will be in Bingra Main Street from 9am till 4pm. Monday the van will be in Warialda. The men's health van will be in Warialda in the green space from 9am till 4pm. What else? And Tuesday the 25th, the van will be at the green space in Warialda again from 9am till 4pm. Wednesday it will be in Baraba in the mall from 9am till 4pm. And on Thursday it'll be in Baraba in the mall from 9am till 4pm. Now, lunch, we were branch of the CWA, lunch with us, soup, sandwich and slice. That's on Friday the 28th of August, 11am till 2pm at the Wee War CWA rooms in Rose Street. There's raffles and lucky door prizes available. Pre-orders are welcome and takeaways available. Phone Denise on 0427 575 621. Now, let me see what else is happening. We've done the men's health check. That's very important. So get along and get yourself checked. Wattle Day. That's on Wednesday, 2nd of September. House on Rose, 76 Rose Street, Weewar. Morning tea is included. RSVP is essential. Council's own Deb Bancroft and Alison Young from Landcare will speak on the benefits of the wattle in the garden. Attendees will receive a free wattle to take home. Now, RSVP by Friday, August 28th to Alison at nsla.net.au. So that's Wednesday, the 2nd of September. And the Narrabri District Women's Cricket Association AGM is on the 1st of September. All sponsors, committee members, players, captains and the public are welcome. All positions will be open. It's at the RSL Club, 1st of September at 6:30pm. And that might do for that one. The Narrabri Old Jail Museum. It's open Wednesdays from 10 a.m. till 2 p.m. and Saturdays 9 a.m. till 1 p.m. The Narrabri Men's Shed in Reed Street, that's open Monday, Wednesdays and Fridays from 9 a.m. till 12 p.m. Maury Men, and that might do for that one. The Narrabri Old Jail Museum, it's open Wednesdays from 10 a.m. till 2 p.m. and Saturdays 9 a.m. till 1 p.m. The Narrabri Men's Shed in Reed Street, that's open Monday.

because I need a drink of water. So it's just on 10 minutes past 10. We'll have a song and then it'll be time for our cereal, Philip Marlowe. So this is Queen, Somebody to Love.

0: Philip Marlowe investigates.
1: Today's episode of Philip Marlowe Investigates is sponsored by the Rotary Club of Narrabri.
2: I figured DeGarmo knew what I was going to say before I said it. Knew I was going to identify the woman who'd been murdered in the Granada apartments as Mildred Haviland, alias Muriel Chess. After I'd said my little piece, there was a silence in the room. One of those charred silences which seem about to split apart with a peal of thunder. Only it didn't. It remained, hung heavy and solid like a wall. Kingsley's fists were clenched, but he made no sound, no sound at all. Patton had as much expression on his face as a chunk of wood. And DeGarmo looked as though he was staring at something very far away, like a mountain across a valley. Clever boy Marlowe had done this, dropped an atom bomb, and scared a couple of people almost green. Maybe I was clever, I don't know. I didn't know either that a couple of hours before, back in Los Angeles, Captain Weber had told Adrian Fromset the very same thing.
3: But, Captain, it just doesn't seem possible that that woman was not Crystal Kingsley.
4: She wasn't, Miss Fromset. She was Mildred Haviland, Muriel Chess, whatever name you like to call her by.
3: It's all so confusing. I just can't believe it.
4: Miss Fromset, a month ago, two women disappeared on the same night from Little Fawn Lake. Both were blonde, about the same weight, same size. Later, the body of one was found in the lake. It was identified as Muriel Chess, but it wasn't. It couldn't have been because Muriel Chess was killed last night.
3: Then the woman in the lake, that was Crystal? But what about that phone call?
4: Phone call?
3: Crystal Kingsley did ring Dennis to ask for money. I spoke to her myself.
4: You're sure it was Mrs. Kingsley?
3: Well, I guess so. I've talked to her lots of times on the phone.
4: Did she sound any different at all?
3: Oh, yeah. Yeah, I think she did a little. I recall remembering that she sounded a little subdued and very calm. Much calmer than Crystal would ordinarily have been in the circumstances.
4: There was nothing in the circumstances that could faze Mildred Haviland. That woman was shrewd, cold, and calculating. She was a murderess.
3: And someone murdered her last night? Who, Captain Weber?
4: I don't know, Miss Fromset. The evidence points to Marlowe.
3: Oh, I don't believe that. What reason would he have for killing her?
4: None at all. I don't believe it, really. Then there's DeGarmo. She was his wife once, you know.
3: Then maybe he...
4: I can't believe that either. DeGarmo was crazy about that dame, crazy enough to ruin his whole career by letting her get away with murder. I don't figure him hurting her. How friendly was Darius Kingsley with Muriel Chess?
3: Darius? Why, I don't think he knew her at all. He only saw her up there casually. Oh, Captain, surely you don't think that...
4: Somebody put Crystal Kingsley in the lake, somebody killed Paul Lavery, and somebody killed Mildred Haviland, the woman who called herself Muriel Chess. Kingsley had a good enough reason for killing the first two. As for the other, well, I don't know.
3: Darius is not a killer, Captain. I know him so well. Maybe better than anyone knows him. And he's not a killer.
4: Well, somebody says that about almost every murderer, Miss Fromset. There must be some reason for Marlowe pulling that gag about the scarf and chasing up to Puma Point after Kingsley. He wouldn't do a thing like that without a reason.
3: He doesn't believe Derry's a murderer. I'm sure of that.
4: You can never be sure of anything where Marlowe is concerned. Well, whatever his object, he's up there in the hills with a murderer, and I don't like it. No, I don't like it at all.
3: Are you afraid something might happen to him, Captain?
4: Marlowe's a big boy now. He can take care of himself. But, just in case anything goes wrong, I'm taking half Bay City police force and going up to Puma Point myself.
2: Sure, Captain Weber was smart. Smart enough to work out some things. But not quite as smart as Marlowe. He didn't have as much information as Marlowe. Standing now in a room full of silence, with three men staring at him. After what seemed a very long time, Sheriff Patton said...
5: That's a wild statement to make, ain't it, son? Mind repeating it?
2: Crystal Kingsley was the woman we found in the lake. Muriel Chess was murdered in the Granada apartments last night.
5: Don't you kind of think that Bill Chess would know his own wife?
2: After a month in the water, with his wife's clothes on her and some of his wife's trinkets, with water-soaked blonde hair like his wife's, why should he even doubt it?
5: Reckon you could be right.
2: Her car was gone, so were her clothes. And she left a note that could be a suicide note.
4: That's a crazy idea, Marlowe. Crystal couldn't have drowned in the lake.
2: Did I say she drowned, Kingsley? I mean she was drowned. There's quite a difference, you know.
4: Well, what about the telegram I had from her?
2: Anyone can send a telegram.
4: Oh, why should they?
2: Just so that when that body was found, no one would suspect it wasn't Muriel Chess.
5: Maybe I ought to have suspected something myself. Guess if I had, I would have thrown it out as quick as I thought of it. It looked a bit far-fetched.
2: Suppose the body had not been found. Suppose it had never come up. Muriel Chess was gone, and nobody was going to spend much time looking for her. We might never have heard of her again.
5: Nobody did worry about her. Not until the body floated to the top of the lake.
2: But a woman like Crystal Kingsley can't just disappear. She had money, connections, an anxious husband. Someone was bound to start looking for her.
5: So someone drowned her in the lake and then sent wires signing her name to them, just so folk could think she was still alive.
4: You said yourself that the boy at the hotel had identified Crystal.
2: He identified a faded snapshot. He described clothes that belonged to her.
6: And we found those clothes in Lavery's house.
4: And Lavery met her at the hotel at San Bernardino. You checked on that, Marlowe.
2: Lavery met a woman dressed in Crystal Kingsley's clothes. A woman who was blonde. Who was about the same weight and size.
4: Sure, sure. And he was so dummy, he didn't know it wasn't Crystal.
2: Oh, Lavery knew all right. He knew it wasn't Crystal. That's why he died.
5: Okay, son. So someone impersonated Mrs. Kingsley. This fella Lavery you speak of, he met up with her, knew she wasn't Mrs. Kingsley, and later on she killed him.
2: That's what happened, Sheriff.
5: If that's so, son, the way I figure it, the woman doing the impersonating could only be one person.
2: Muriel Chess, of course. Muriel Chess had been mixed up in the Almore case. DeGarmo had scared her out of town. She married Bill Chess and came to live up here. But she got bored, fed up. She wanted to get away. But she had to have money. So she went down to town, tried to put the bite on Almore. That's when DeGarmo came up here looking for her, calling himself DeSoto.
5: I reckon if I'd been on my toes and played things right when you showed me that snapshot, Lieutenant, a lot of trouble would have been saved. Maybe a life would have been saved. I feel kind of bad about that.
2: Don't feel too bad, Sheriff.
5: Oh, I ain't a fellow that feels too bad about anything very long.
4: If this woman wanted money, if she wanted to get away, why did she pick on Crystal to murder?
2: I guess your wife had jewelry. Probably she had quite a lot of money up here. Besides, Muriel didn't like her.
4: Why not?
2: Muriel was the type of girl that could make men jump through hoops. Crystal could make the men do a little jumping, too. She made Bill Chess jump, and Bill's wife wasn't the kind to take that and smile.
5: Well, you've just about got everything figured out, excepting how she did it. That woman in the lake, she was drowned all right, not shot or knocked on the head or anything.
2: Maybe after Muriel and Bill quarreled that night, Muriel came over here. Maybe she got Crystal a little drunk. But it's my guess she drowned her here in the bathtub and then put her body in the lake.
5: Mighty big job for a woman. She'd have to change her clothes and all.
2: That wouldn't offer any problems to Muriel Chess. She was a trained nurse.
5: Reckon she was a mighty good swimmer, too. Who killed her, son?
2: Did Miss Fronsette think she was talking to your wife last night, Kingsley?
4: I guess so. She said she sounded different to her. I didn't have any suspicion, not until I got up here. And then I noticed how clean the cabin was. Crystal didn't go in for cleaning up the cabin, but I wasn't in the mood to try and figure it out.
2: Muriel probably cleaned it up after she killed Crystal.
5: I still ain't heard who killed Muriel. Is that part of the show, or is that something that still has to be worked out?
2: I'll tell you who killed her. Somebody who thought she needed killing. Somebody who had loved her and hated her. Somebody who was too much of a cop to let her get away with any more murders, but not enough of a cop to pull her in and let the whole story come out.
5: Who was that somebody, son?
2: Somebody like DeGarmo.
6: I don't think you have a gun, Marlowe. Patton has one, but I don't think he can get it out fast enough to do him any good. Maybe you have a little evidence to go with that guess.
2: What I've got will grow, DeGarmo. Somebody stood behind that green curtain last night as silently as only a cop on a stakeout knows how to stand. Somebody knew I'd been hit on the back of the head without looking.
5: You know, Lieutenant, you ought to put that gun away. I wouldn't like to have any trouble with you.
6: What are you aiming to do?
5: I reckon I'll have to take you in for questioning. You should know that.
6: No hick cop is going to put the arm on me.
2: Why not take it quietly, DeGarmo? Go along with Patton.
6: I'm going along with no one. I'm getting out of here. Not very far, maybe, but I'm getting out.
5: Can't be done, son. You know I got to take you. None of this ain't proved, but I can't just let you walk out.
6: You got a nice round paunch, Sheriff, and I'm a good shot. How are you going to take me?
2: Why not let him go, Sheriff?
5: Why do you reckon I should do that, son?
2: He can't get out of these mountains. That's why I brought him up here.
5: I've been wondering about that, son. About why you brought him up here. But I don't reckon I can let him go.
2: Why not?
5: Well, somebody might get hurt taking him.
6: Sure they get hurt. Hurt plenty.
5: And that wouldn't be right. If anyone's got to get hurt, it's got to be me.
6: You're a nice boy, Patton. Maybe there's a way to settle this.
5: Like to hear your ideas, son.
6: I'll put my gun back under my arm and we'll start from scratch. I'm good enough for that, too.
2: What are you getting at, DeGarmo?
6: Keep out of it, Marlowe. Me and the sheriff, we'll shoot it out like in the B-class movies.
2: You're crazy. Put away your gun and let...
6: Sure, I'll put it away. Now, Fatty, how about coming and getting me?
5: I sure wish you wouldn't call me Fatty.
6: Let's see what a hick cop can do about taking a killer.
5: I'm sitting down, son. And I ain't as fast as you anyways. Why the heck did you have to bring him up here, Marlowe? He ain't any part of my troubles. Now look at the jam I'm in.
2: Skip this tomfoolery, DeGarmo. It won't do you any good.
6: I've put my gun away, Seamus. It's up to Fatty here now. He can come and get me, or I walk out of here.
2: Let him go, Sheriff. Let him walk out. He won't get far.
6: How about it, Fatty?
5: I reckon I can't do that, son. Reckon I just gotta take him. Right here and now.
6: Let's see you do it. You fat fool, take that!

0: DeGarmo was laughing when his hand jumped for his gun. The room throbbed with the roar of the shots. And the silence that followed was heavier than before.
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1: And it was Shabuzi with good news. It is 10:37 and the news will be on in about 20 minutes. After the news, Naomi from the Narrabri Shire Library will be here. It'll be good to catch up with Naomi again. I haven't seen her for ages. So be good after the news at 11 o'clock. Coming up now, Joe Cocker. What are you doing with a fool like me?

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1: And that was Stephen Sanchez, Until I Found You. 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

And that was Meatloaf with Rock and Roll Dreams Come Through. It's almost time for the news. We'll have a song to take us up to the news and then into the last hour of the morning show. This is Kate Bush, Wuthering Heights.

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1: It's 11 o'clock. Good morning. I'm Josh Bryant. The coach and captain of the Sydney Swans have issued an apology to all women and described their shock over the allegations which have engulfed the club. An exotic dancer who claims she was sexually assaulted after being hired by Swans players at a Melbourne hotel has spoken out, saying that all she cares about is justice. Five players have been stood down for breaching club standards. A police investigation in Victoria is ongoing. Swans coach Dean Cox says the club's going to do all they can to earn back the trust of the community.
2: We understand as leaders we need to lead that culture, but what we are going to do is we back ourselves in, we're going to move forward, and we're going to strive as strongly as we possibly can to repay the faith.
1: The aviation safety watchdog is now investigating a fourth incident at Sydney Airport in as many weeks. The ATSB says two Qantas flights almost collided on the tarmac after being given permission to taxi on Tuesday morning. No one was injured and no damage occurred in the incident. The body of Sydney bushwalker Lily Hooper has now been retrieved from bushland in the state's southern highlands. The 18-year-old was found dead yesterday after an eight-day search in the Natai National Park. Police and the SES will review the miscommunication which led to the family initially being incorrectly told she'd been found alive. Catholic Schools New South Wales Chief Executive Dallas McInerney has been removed from his role following his appearance before the Independent Commission Against Corruption. Staff at the organisation have been informed of the decision this morning. New data shows more than half of those under 35 believe there should be less emphasis on housing as an asset, with the majority feeling owning a home is out of reach for them. Money is. Tom Watson says there's a growing gap between the number of older and younger people who see housing as a way to get ahead.
3: This goes to show the kind of differing perspectives between the generations and the kind of consequence that relatively large price rises have had.
1: And listeners and politicians, as well as sporting identities, are reflecting on the legacy of 2GB as the Sydney radio station marks 100 years on air. Former Prime Minister Scott Morrison has told Mark Levy radio plays an important role in the lives of so many.
4: People tune in to find out what's going on in politics, but they also tune in to find out what's going on in their own city, and it's lively, and I think, as the Governor-General said, it's a great sense of company for people as well, so there's a lot to celebrate.
1: In finance, the All Ords trading down 20 points at 92.77. One Australian dollar is buying 71.2 US cents.
5: Sydney Swans captain Callum Mills is pleading with fans to still show up to support the club at the SCG on Sunday. For the first time in club history, the men's and women's teams will play a doubleheader at the iconic ground. Mills says the women's side shouldn't pay the price for the men's team's failures.
6: It's a historic weekend for the football club. It's our first doubleheader of AFLW and men's program together on the SCG. And whilst this has overshadowed it, I think it's an incredible, powerful moment that we come together and we celebrate that moment of AFLW.
5: Round 25 of the NRL has begun with the Penrith Panthers defeating the Melbourne Storm 22-14 at Amy Park. It has come at a cost, though, for the Panthers, with 5'8" Jack Cogger facing a three-game suspension for a careless high tackle on Tyron Wishart. That's sport. I'm Mike Pearsall.
1: 11:04, that's the latest news and sport.
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8: And now we've got the weather for today. Rain increasing, but the sun's out, so I couldn't see anything on the radar, so maybe later on this afternoon. And 19 degrees. Tomorrow showers easing. 10 minimum, 19 max. Sunday mostly sunny. 6 overnight, 22 max. Monday, mostly sunny, 22 max, 10 overnight. Rain on Tuesday, 12 minimum, 22 maximum. Wednesday, a shower or two. 11 overnight, 20 maximum, and next Thursday, partly cloudy, 6 overnight and 20 through the day. What are we sitting on? 19. So it's gone up another degree since the last hour. That's all your news, sport and weather up to date. We'll do it all again at 12 o'clock.
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8: And I have in the studio Naomi from the Narrabri Shire Library. I missed you.
10: Oh, Sue, I missed you too. Welcome back.
8: Thank you. It's been a long time, but yeah, looking for. I've been listening though.
10: Oh, have you?
8: Yes.
10: Yes, yes. Yep. Yes. Oh, well.
8: So it's good.
10: That's good. So, so I'll get on to my review for the book this week.
8: Yes.
10: And it is called Nash Falls. It's not a geographic location. It's a man by the name of Nash, and it's his fall, if you know what
8: okay.
10: I mean.
8: Yeah, yeah.
10: So it's by David Baldacci. It's a thriller, 2026. So he kicks off what looks set to be another action-packed new series with our character Nash. It's a thriller that combines corporate crime, international conspiracies, who doesn't love a conspiracy, and a determined father willing to risk everything for his family and to clear his name.
8: Right, yes. Okay.
10: So at the centre of the story is a bloke called Walter Nash. So he's a highly intelligent executive living what appears to be the perfect life. He has a successful career at a powerful investment firm called I don't know where he got this name from, Sybaritic Investments. He has a loving wife, a teenage daughter, and more money than he would ever need. So Nash is, he's the kind of man who relies on his brain rather than his brawn. Like he prefers comfortable life, and he's built his success through his intelligence and careful decision making.
8: Right, okay.
10: Right.
8: Yep, yep.
10: But everything begins to unravel the day of his father's funeral. So as a bit of a backstory, Nash's relationship with his dad has been strained for decades. A decorated Vietnam War vet, his father never understood his son's preference for tennis courts over football fields and, you know, the, the blokey type of stuff, and books over physical competition. So at the funeral, we're introduced to some key figures from his father's past, including the larger-than-life Vietnam vet known as Shock. He's a motorcycle, he's a biker, and he's a security expert, and he's, you know, full of tattoos and blah, blah, blah. Yeah, and he plays quite a pivotal role a bit later on in the book.
8: Okay.
10: So before Nash has a chance to process his grief, the FBI approach him with some shock news. So his employer, the big investment company, is allegedly involved in massive money laundering operation connected to international organized crime in Asia. So the firm's charismatic but ruthless owners, so we have Burton Temple and his son Rhett, have long enjoyed the wealth and the prestige from their business, but the FBI believes they're playing some sort of role in the money laundering. So the real target for the FBI, however, like, so the this investment company is like a small fry in a bigger So, and this leads us to Victoria Steele. That's a good name for her. She's a ruthless criminal figure with connections stretching across the globe, particularly Asia. So she sort of runs the thing, so Steele and her associates have built an empire that generates enormous profits, and they are very ruthless and not below killing to protect their network.
8: Yep.
10: So the FBI presents Nash with an impossible choice: cooperate or become their insider, or risk getting caught up in the bad stuff. Yeah. So he either way, well, if he doesn't cooperate, he will end up in prison probably and no money and blah, blah, blah. So this, what follows, is really high-stakes suspense. So Bertolucci readers or his books are generally like this. He's your next go-to after, if you've read stuff, yeah. If he doesn't cooperate, he will end up in prison probably and no money and blah, blah, blah. So this, what follows, is really high-stakes suspense. So Bertolucci readers...

0: things go catastrophically wrong. It all collapses. So without venturing too much into spoiler territory, Nash soon finds himself forced to abandon the life he once knew. So he has become a victim of an elaborate frame and now is on the run. The police and everyone.
1: Wow.
0: Yeah, yep. Disappears. He disappears for a year.
1: Oh.
0: So we miss it. There's a year, yeah. So he adopts a new identity and, as I said, he disappears and he begins this remarkable transformation. Think Hulk, okay?
1: Oh,
0: yeah,
1: okay.
0: So the man who once avoided physical challenges, you know, he starts training under the guidance of Shock.
1: Oh, right.
0: Yeah. Rebuilding himself mentally and physically, you know, and he's unrecognisable. Like, he's got, you know, shaves his head, muscles, he's got tattoos and he's, you know, all this sort of thing.
1: Yeah.
0: So as I said, he's evolved and he's trying to fight back. So his daughter gets kidnapped. So, so all this stuff goes down, and so so you can see where the series is going, because the ending of the book, it's not a real wrap up. He's on this quest.
1: Yeah.
0: He's on this quest to get inside the what's her name? What's his name? Steel. Her network. Her network.
1: Yeah.
0: As a different person under a different name.
1: Yeah.
0: And so although it's a very entertaining, I did find, like, it's the classic revenge thriller formula, but I did find it maybe a degree of disbelief with some of it. But if it's escapism, right?
1: Yeah, yeah.
0: Yes. He's not, and there's quite a bit of violence in the second half of the book.
1: Mm-hmm.
0: And I know this word, well, this type of formula does appeal to a lot of readers
1: lot
0: out
1: of
0: there.
1: Like,
0: if they're looking,
1: sort of
0: it is a page turner.
1: Yep, everyone's different.
0: And as I said, if you're into Lee Child and Jones Patterson and you've read all their books, highly recommend you give this author, David Baldacci, a go.
1: Yep.
0: And he's already released the second book in this series.
1: Oh, okay.
0: And it's called Hope Rises or something.
1: Well, not Nash Rises.
0: No, there's Rises in it somewhere.
1: Well, he falls in this one.
0: Nash
1: so
0: is hope. Hopefully Nash Rises. I don't know.
1: Something. He rises anyway.
0: Yes. So, of course, this is available to borrow from your local library.
1: Membership is
0: free. Borrowing books is free. Come in and join if you're not a member. You get all sorts of opportunity. Like, it just opens doors for you. It's it doesn't just open books. Oh, look, listen to that.
1: Very clever.
0: Yes. So this brings me on to library news.
1: Yes.
0: Yes. So our September newsletter is out, and we have our book nook recommendations. We have our staff picks. And then we also have our upcoming events for September. So we've got our movie matinee on the first Wednesday in September.
1: Right.
0: At 10:30, and it's called A Call to Spy, and it's based on a true story of the women spies in World War II, and how they how they got recruited and what they did behind the scenes. It's based on a true story.
1: Yeah.
0: Our armchair discovery for Saturday, we've got Mingwin Lu Ming from China. Not from China. She's from here.
1: Yes.
0: But she's going to give a talk about China. And we're really looking forward to that. So that's the first Friday of September, Armchair Discovery. Take a trip overseas without leaving your armchair.
1: Mm.
0: And then we have an author talk, Australian romance writer Amy Andrews. on Tuesday the 8th of September. So she's a USA Today best-selling author, and she's the top

0: She's the top, well, she's the best-selling Aussie rural romance writer.
1: Oh, okay, yeah.
0: Yes, and so this is her latest release and it's called Where the Wattles Bloom.
1: Oh, okay.
0: It's I got an early copy and I've read it, so it's all good.
1: Yes.
0: And so you can come along to that at 11 o'clock Tuesday, the 8th of September. There's a lucky door prize.
1: Oh, good.
0: Yes, and morning tea.
1: Oh, good.
0: Yes.
1: Yep.
0: And then our big project for September is Tech Savvy Seniors. So we are for the three consecutive Wednesdays, the 16th, 23rd and 30th of September at the Narrabri Library from 10:30 to 3:30. So the workshops, they're free. And we're also this time providing free transport for a pickup
1: location,
0: and at WeWall also. So if you're interested in coming for this, so we can pick you up at WeWall. You need to let us know though.
1: Mm.
0: Yep,
1: mm-hmm.
0: And it's free. The bus service is free, and also a pickup in Narrabri as well.
1: Oh,
0: because
1: good.
0: Some people who really need to come don't have.
1: Transport.
0: Yeah,
1: that's right.
0: So we're trying that as a new thing this year. Yeah, in September.
1: Good.
0: So, and of course, I'll leave this this newsletter with you you can read it out.
1: We'll put it over.
0: People can call, if they've missed out on all the details, they can call us at the library, 67923336.
1: Yes.
0: And we can give you more info and point you in the right direction.
1: Sounds good.
0: Yep. That's me for this week.
1: Well, lovely to have you. Oh, lovely to be back. You've been here, I haven't. Lovely to see you again.
0: Yes, yes, and likewise.
1: And we'll see you, talk to you again next week.
0: Yep, we'll do.
1: Okay.
0: Bye.

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1: And the time is 20 minutes past 11, and we just heard from Creedence. That's an old one, oldie but a goldie, as they say. Fortunate Son, now coming up. 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
1: And we just heard from Gary Packett in the Union Gap with Woman. It is right on 11:30. We'll have the news, sport and weather along at 12 o'clock, half an hour, and then Lauren will be in with her fabulous Friday show, which is always great. She's got some good music lined up, I'm sure. Now, coming up, it's Alex Warren with Fever Dream.

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2: And we just heard from Neil Diamond, Girl, You'll Be a Woman Soon. It is just on 20 minutes to the news at 12. This is Janis Joplin with Big Brother and the Holding Company, Peace of My Heart.

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0: 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Narrabri Park Run, a free 5 kilometre walk, jog or run at the Narrabri West Lake. 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Narrabri Park Run, much more than just a run in the park.
1: And that was Lady Gaga with Abracadabra. It's 11:47 now. Coming up, it's Alex Warren and Jelly Roll with Bloodline.

0: 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Boggabri District Historical Society Museum opening hours are from 9am until 12 noon on Saturday. 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
1: Well, that's about it for me for this morning. Thank you for listening. I hope you've enjoyed the music. I've enjoyed being back. And once again, thank you to everyone that filled in for me. Very much appreciated. Lauren will be along after the news at 12 with her fabulous Friday. So stay tuned for that. And hopefully I'll be back next week. Coming up now, Taylor Swift with Fate of Ophelia. Bye for now.

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1: In this bulletin, Swans leaders vow to restore fan trust, an investigation into search confusion, and a centenary on air for 2GB. It's midday. Good afternoon. I'm Madeline McNeil. Sydney Swans leaders have issued a formal apology as the club navigates allegations of sexual assault at a Melbourne hotel. Toby Goff reports from Moore Park.
2: Five players, including star midfielder Isaac Heaney, have been stood down for the rest of the year while police inquiries continue. Head coach Dean Cox and co-captain Callum Mills have formally fronted the media for the first time since the allegations surfaced, saying they apologise to all women. The alleged victim has spoken out, saying all she cares about is justice. She also claims there were more than five players in the room. Coach Dean Cox says he wasn't present.
3: I wasn't in the room.
2: While Mills says the remaining players are backing the club's sanctions for breaches of club standards. At the Sydney Swans headquarters in Moore Park, Toby Goff reporting.
1: The Aviation Safety Watchdog is now investigating a fourth incident at Sydney Airport in as many weeks. The ATSB says there were no injuries when two Qantas flights almost collided on the tarmac after being given permission to taxi on Tuesday morning. Senior emergency service officials are examining communication failures at the end of the search for a missing teenage hiker. Dusty Fitzpatrick reports.
4: Lily Hooper's body has now been recovered from dense bushland in the Natai National Park in the Southern Highlands. The 18-year-old was discovered yesterday morning after an eight-day search. It was initially reported to the media and Ms. Hooper's family members that she was injured but alive. Police confirmed about an hour later she'd been located deceased. SES Commissioner Mick Wassing says an investigation into the confusion is underway.
5: We are working with police currently in terms of the circumstances associated with that.
4: An autopsy to determine the teenager's cause of death is expected to be carried out in coming days. Dusty Fitzpatrick, Sydney.
1: Catholic Schools New South Wales Chief Executive Dallas McInerney has been removed from his role following his appearance before the Independent Commission Against Corruption. Staff have been informed of the decision this morning. McInerney had led the organisation for nearly a decade. The Prime Minister has conceded a recent appearance on a risque podcast was an error. Federal politics reporter Nelson Scott.
6: Last month, Anthony Albanese appeared on the Bush Deep podcast. Mr. Albanese used the platform to say he'd shagged Kylie Minogue, for which he issued an unequivocal apology. But the PM also gestured suggestively in front of his chest when discussing melons he was gifted by his female Japanese counterpart. Speaking on the ABC, Mr. Albanese says if he had his time again, he wouldn't have gone on the podcast.
7: Clearly, that was an error.
6: But Deputy Liberal Leader Jane Hume says the Prime Minister must also apologise to Sane Takeuchi.
8: He sounded like a grubby, leery old man.
6: Japan has acknowledged the comments while emphasising its strong relationship with Australia. Nelson Scott, Canberra.
1: A teenager has been charged over a stabbing at a high school in Sydney's west. A 14-year-old boy suffered a cut to his abdomen in the incident at Granville. Another 14-year-old student has been charged with reckless wounding and affray. Police have charged six people and seized drugs as part of investigations into a dialer-dealer network operating in Sydney's south. It's alleged more than 6 kilograms of methamphetamine was supplied during more than 2,000 transactions. Conservationists warn Australia's large landmass is leaving wildlife vulnerable to bird flu due to a lack of regional veterinary facilities. Wildlife Recovery Australia wants the federal government to integrate mobile vet units into its long-term biosecurity response. Chief Executive Stephen Van Miller says it means every state would have a fully equipped animal hospital for a fraction of the cost.
9: There's surgery, there's intensive care, there's isolation facilities, there's obviously anaesthesia, radiology, endoscopy, ultrasound. You know, we've got absolutely everything in there that a bricks and mortar veterinary hospital would have. It just happens to be on 22 wheels.
1: 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Michael Packey reports.
3: 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Governor General Sam Mostyn spoke of its role during war.
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11: Just stand up for the battle. And that's what we are. I'm just a truckie, mate.
3: 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Former Prime Minister Scott Morrison says the station's influence can't be underestimated.
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14: The Penrith Panthers have gone some way to steadying the ship as they prepare for the coming NRL finals, defeating Melbourne 22-14. They led 22-0 at half time, but didn't score a point in the second half, having had Liam Martin, Lindsay Smith and Jack Cogger all sin-binned. Coach Ivan Cleary says it was a game of two halves.
15: A long time without the full complement on the players on the field and really behind the possession stakes. So it was just, pretty much trying to keep our head above water, really.
14: Round 25 continues tonight with the Raiders hosting the Broncos and the Dolphins taking on the Eels. Swans captain Callum Mills is pleading with supporters to still turn up to support the club on Sunday. For the first time in history, the women's and men's teams will play a double header at the SCG. Australian Dane Sweeney has received a wild card into the main draw of the US Open, and four-time Formula One world champion Max Verstappen has extended his contract with Red Bull Racing. That's sport. I'm Mike Pearsall.
1: It's 7 past 12. That's the latest news and sport.
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18: And the forecast for the rest of today, we've got a cloudy day and a very high chance of rain. There is a 95% chance of rain and possible rainfall is 2 to 10 millimetres. Saturday the 22nd of August, a minimum of 10 and a maximum of 19, a cloudy day and a high chance of showers most likely in the morning and the chance of a thunderstorm. Sunday 23rd of August, the chance of morning fog, the chance of a thunderstorm on the northern plains in the morning, mostly sunny afternoon. Overnight temperatures falling to between 4 and 7 with daytime temperatures reaching the low to mid 20s. Monday the 24th of August, partly cloudy, the chance of morning fog on the southern slopes, slight chance of a shower and the chance of a thunderstorm on the plains in the afternoon. Overnight temperatures falling to between 7 and 10 with daytime temperatures reaching 20 to 25. Tuesday the 25th of August, minimum of 12 and a maximum of 23 with a rainy day, possible rainfall between 8 to 25 millimetres and 95% chance of any rain. Wednesday the 26th of August, a minimum of 12 and a maximum of 20 with a shower of 2, possible rainfall 0 to 6 millimetres and the chance of any rain 70%. And Thursday the 27th of August, a minimum of 7 and a maximum of 21, a partly cloudy day, possible rainfall 0 millimetres and any chance of rain 5%. 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
18: 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It is 12:10 and you are listening to Fabulous Fridays with Lauren. I'm in the chair for the next 2 hours, so I hope you enjoy the music that's coming. Thank you to Sue and a big welcome back. It's lovely having you back in behind the desk and the chair and playing all your fabulous music. We've missed you around here, so what a tremendous return. Thank you so much. And thank you to everybody who filled in. I know Sue said thank you, but I just wanted to thank you as well, as we are a volunteer organisation and, you know, none of our volunteers get paid here, so it's they take time out of their day and their lives to come in and create this opportunity, enjoy the music that's coming. Thank you to Sue and a big welcome back. It's lovely having you back in behind the desk and the chair and playing all your fabulous music. We've missed you around here, so what a tremendous return. Thank you so much. And thank you to everybody who filled in. I know Sue said thank you, but I just wanted to thank you as well, as we are a volunteer organization.

about their newest release. So, and it actually only got released today, so that's really exciting. Now let's get into some music, a little bit of this, that and everything in between. We're going to start with Benson Boone, The Time of My Life, his newest release. It is amazing. And then we've got Ash with Stop the Wedding.

0: 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A detour is in place along Selina Street, Newell Highway and Tiburina Street. Works are expected to be completed in November. 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
2: 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Coming up next, we've got Stars on 54, If You Could Read My Mind. Obviously, it was originally by Gordon Lightfoot and it is a great version, but when Jocelyn and Amber came together to create this masterpiece, it took it to a whole new level. It is just a phenomenal song. And then we've got Choir Boys, Run to Paradise.

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1: 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And coming up next, I just thought we'd bring the mood back up with some Jason Derulo, Want to Want Me. And, you know, someone here is very lucky. They get to see him next month live. I'm not going to name names. And then we've got Shakira with Waka Waka.

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1: And it is 12:41, and as we're heading into the warmer weather, I know we're still in winter, but it is getting warmer day by day. We're going to have two summer songs. We've got Summer Rain by Belinda Carlisle. Now, on here it's saying it's a expanded special edition, so you and I are going to be listening to it for the first time together. Who knows what's going to come out? And then we've got Bryan Adams, Summer of 69.

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This Saturday, the 22nd of August, Wee Warren District Historical Society Incorporated, Kev's Big Breakfast and Markets, fourth Saturday of the month. Breakfast from 7 a.m. to 9 a.m. Big breakfast is $15 and kids under 12 is $6. And this Saturday, after the big breakfast, the annual general meeting will be held at 9:30 a.m. So that's tomorrow morning, 7 to 9 a.m. is the big breakfast and markets. And after the big breakfast, the AGM will be held at 9:30 a.m. and that is at the Nemoi Echo Museum, Rose Street, Wee War. Non-food vendors are invited and no charge for stall. Donations are all welcome. It is 12:58, so we're just going to have a little instrumental to take us through to the 1 p.m. news, sport and weather.

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1: It's 1 o'clock. Good afternoon. I'm Madeline McNeil. The Sydney Swans captain says he was shocked and disappointed to learn five of his teammates were involved in an alleged sexual assault. The players have been stood down for the rest of the AFL season for breaching club standards while a police investigation continues in Melbourne. Callum Mills has apologised for his teammates' actions, adding the priority is reinstating the club's integrity.
2: The five players have let us down, and that we believe that we'll be doing everything we possibly can to repay the respect and the trust of the community.
1: An alleged victim has now spoken out, saying she feared for her life and says more than five players were involved. The Swans say all internal investigations have consistently indicated the only representatives in the room were the players who've been stood down. The aviation safety watchdog's investigating a fourth incident at Sydney Airport in as many weeks. The ATSB says two Qantas flights almost collided on the tarmac after being given permission to taxi on Tuesday morning. No one was injured and no damage occurred. The SES Commissioner is apologising over a miscommunication around the fate of bushwalker Lily Hooper. The 18-year-old's family was originally told she was alive before it was confirmed her body had been found in the Natai National Park. Mick Wassing says an investigation into the tragic confusion is underway.
3: Our apologies go to the family for the additional hurt that that brings, obviously in a very difficult situation. We'll continue to work with police. We are working with police currently in terms of the circumstances associated with that.
1: The federal government says allegations surrounding a secretive Christian group represent a threat to Australia's democracy. Members of the Brethren Church reportedly paid far-right figures to harass Labor and Greens candidates at last year's federal election. The actions are believed to have formed part of a broader push to get coalition members elected. Home Affairs Minister Tony Burke says this behaviour should send a chill among Australians.
4: People being paid to engage in physical intimidation. Australia hasn't had that before, and we shouldn't have it.
1: Subaru is being accused of failing to give independent mechanics equal access to car repair information. The ACCC claims the manufacturer didn't offer up software and technical data the way it did to Subaru Australia dealerships. It's taking the company to court for breaching the Motor Vehicle Serve and Repair Information Sharing Scheme. And Catholic Schools New South Wales boss Dallas McInerney has been removed from his role following his appearance before the Independent Commission Against Corruption. In finance, the All Ords is down 28 points at 92.69. One Australian dollar is buying 71.3 US cents.
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6: Good afternoon. The Swans have named the players brought into the squad following the five suspensions from the trip to Melbourne. James Rowbottom, Angus Sheldrick, Harry Cunningham and Corey Warner among those to face North Melbourne at the SCG on Sunday. Coach Dean Cox says football has been an afterthought.
7: I haven't looked at football this week. North, without disrespect to them and what our club need, it is about trying to work through this process as quickly and as thoroughly as we possibly can.
6: In the NRL, Penrith 5-8 Jack Cogger has been whacked with a three-game suspension by the Match Review Committee for a careless high tackle in their win over Melbourne. He'll miss the first week of the finals unless he can beat the charge at the judiciary. And Aussie Cameron Smith is one shot off the lead after the first round of the season-ending LIV Golf event in Indianapolis. That's sport. I'm Adam Hawes.
1: It's 1:04. That's the latest news and sport.
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10: And the forecast for the rest of Friday for the Northwest Slopes and Plains area. We've got cloudy, very high chance of rain in the south, medium chance elsewhere. We're currently sitting on 18 degrees. Possible rainfall 2 to 10 millimetres and chance of any rain 95%. Saturday 22nd of August, cloudy, high chance of showers, most likely in the morning. The chance of a thunderstorm. Overnight temperatures falling to around 10 with daytime temperatures reaching between 16 and 21. Possible rainfall 1 to 8 millimetres and chance of any rain 90%. Sunday the 23rd of August, the chance of morning fog, the chance of a thunderstorm on the northern plains in the morning, mostly sunny afternoon. Overnight temperatures falling to between 4 and 7, with daytime temperatures reaching the low to mid-20s. Possible rainfall 0 millimetres and any chance of rain 10%. Monday the 24th of August, partly cloudy, the chance of a morning fog on the southern slope, slight chance of a shower and the chance of a thunderstorm on the plains in the afternoon. Overnight temperatures falling to between 7 and 10 with daytime temperatures reaching 20 to 25. Tuesday the 25th of August, a minimum of 12 and a maximum of 23, possible rainfall between 8 to 25 millimetres and chance of any rain 95%. Wednesday the 26th of August, a minimum of 12 and a maximum of 20 and a shower or two, possible rainfall between 1 and 6 millimetres and chance of any rain 70%. Thursday the 27th of August, a minimum of 7 and a maximum of 21 with a partly cloudy day. And you are now up to date with your latest news, sport and weather here at 2Max FM.
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0: 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Bokkebrai SES training is on Wednesday night at 6:30pm at the Brent Street Shed. 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
10: 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In a little bit at 1:30, I'm going to be having a chat with Trent from Route 33 as they have a new song out with James Blundell. So that'll be a really, really great interview. And it only got released today, so can't wait to have a chat with Trent. To take us through to that, we've got Phil Collins, Strangers Like Me, and then Adele with Turning Tables.

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3: It is 1:22 and it is almost time for my interview with Trent. So to take us through, we'll have some Miley Cyrus with Wrecking Ball and Somba with Homewrecker.

0: And I have on the phone one half of Route 33. Trent, welcome. It's a pretty exciting day for you guys because Blue Collar Man is officially out today. How are you feeling now that it's finally out there?
1: Yeah, absolutely. It's a long time coming. So it's good to finally have it out in the world. And then I just actually got a text off James maybe 3 minutes before we came on air. So he's just seen the film clip for the first time and he seems pretty stoked. So, yeah, that was pretty cool. He wrote and said they've done a cracking job. So it's all steam ahead and obviously the radio interviews and that all day and that. So it's a full-on day.
0: Yeah, big day. So, Trent, can you take us right back to the beginning? Where did the idea for Blue Collar Man actually come from?
1: Yeah, well, ironically, it was Australia Day. I don't think we did it because it was Australia Day, but it was a few years ago when Jock and I were kind of penning some songs and we're now, I'm 40 and nearly 40 and he's nearly 38, so we're getting on. But we kind of grew up in that, I call it a golden era of Australian music, you know, 70s, 80s, 90s.
0: Yep.
1: Rock and country was just, to me, it was at the pinnacle. You know, you had your Chisels to your Blundells to your Kernigans to your In Excess, doesn't matter what it was. So we wanted to kind of write a song where we could pay adage to you know, those great songs and lyrics. And I had a pipe dream of trying to make it into a storyline, which obviously with the lyrics wasn't easy. But I think we got there in the end. So there's 37 different song titles in this song and 33 different artists. So, and it's, as I said, that whole pay tribute to what was a great era of music.
0: Yeah, it is such a clever concept, like weaving titles from all the icons. That's really iconic. I love it.
1: Thank you very much. Yeah. We wanted to get the right person on it then too, obviously.
0: Absolutely.
1: We wanted to get someone whose title was in that song. And obviously, you know, I think it's the second verse from memory, Way Out West is used. And we were able to land through our manager, James, and it's been an absolute pleasure working with him. He's been an absolute legend.
0: Yeah, awesome. And obviously, you know, an icon like James Blundell, that's legendary. So, you know, you've said James was really keen from the first time he heard the demo. What was his initial reaction to the song?
1: Yeah, well, obviously you get pretty nervous sending anything to anyone, let alone someone of that kind of, you know, status.
0: Mm-hmm.
1: And so we sent through a rough demo per se. We just thrown something down and he rung back and basically said, you know, I'm so keen, I absolutely love it. And then what blew our mind the most was he came down to the studio and we told him the bits we wanted him to sing.
0: Mm-hmm.
1: And he came in and it was playing and he knew every word to the whole song.
0: Oh, wow.
1: You know, whereas we thought we'd have to, you know, kind of coach him through it because he didn't have time to learn it, but he knows every single word and he was actually playing the whole thing, which we wanted to do, was playing the game of, okay, what's that song, you know, every line, working out what song it is and what artist it was. He goes, that's the da-da-da song. Which is cool, and to have that full bind has just made it so easy, made the film clip easy. We're performing with him next week at Kimpy Muster to do it live and doing a film of that. So, yeah, it's just, as I said, from the start, he locked in and loved it. So, but we're glad that he kind of bought in as well.
0: Yeah, and it makes it easy when, you know, you're all on the same wavelength. I love that. The collaboration has been described as a bit of a passing the torch between two generations of Australian country music. Did it feel a little bit like that for you as well?
1: Yeah, well, I mean, as I said, for someone like him to praise something you've written, knowing some of the songs he's written solely and been involved in, you know, most namely Way Out West, but there's a hell of a lot of others. But for him to kind of go, you know, this is, you know, almost give it the tick of approval, I suppose.
0: Yep.
1: And to know he sent it to other artists within that song. So
0: yes.
1: I know he sent it to Lee Kernaghan. I know he sent it to John Stevens. Which is cool, you know. I mean,
0: it's very cool.
1: You know, so for us, because that's literally what, because of Mum and Dad, that's what I grew up listening to.
0: Mm-hmm.
1: You know, they would have Chisel on in the car, or they'd have Noise Works or Lee Kernaghan or whatever, and you listen to what your parents do, right? So it frames a childhood for us, and there to be able to bring it out in the world's pretty cool.
0: A real pinch me moment. That's amazing. And Trent, you mentioned that the music video came out today as well. What can you tell us about putting that together? How was the experience?
1: Yeah, so we obviously wanted to tie it all in as much as we could and give a, you know, tribute to that era itself. Mm-hmm. So we engaged Duncan at the film. He's always done our stuff. He's amazing at what he mm-hmm. does. And Duncan Toombs was able to put that together. We went out to James's farm, actually, and filmed a lot out there.
0: Oh, nice.
1: And then a lot of stuff that Duncan had. He said, mate, as soon as we sent the song, we didn't even need to do a storyboard, which is basically what's going to happen at what part of the, mm-hmm. the film clip. He just goes, there is so much stuff we can put in here because, you know, what those songs we were trying to encapsulate yep. was history. So there's a lot of history in 80s and 90s and film that we could use.
0: Mm-hmm.
1: And uniting people, bringing people together, without being cliche, you know, it's a time of Australian history where you know, there's a lot of division in different areas. So,
0: absolutely.
1: So we're hoping that it kind of, you know, the film clip had a lot of theme behind that when Duncan was putting it together.
0: I love that. That, yeah, awesome. And it makes such a good story as well. So Route 33 has had a pretty massive few years, number one records, more than 5 million streams, huge festivals, and even the Kalgoorlie Stampede. Do you and Jock yep. ever actually stop and go, how did two mates end up here?
1: Well, we said that. And when we were over the Kalgoorlie Stampede, it was probably the one time we've had a pinching moment because we're not good at stopping and going, oh, that was pretty cool. But we're sitting at Kalgoorlie Stampede and we were side stage. We'd played probably four or five spots before Shania Twain. Not that that's my type of music, but mm-hmm. Shania, right? So you're watching and we're standing there with the only other Aussie act on the bill, which was Cat Empire.
0: Mm-hmm.
1: And I was like, this is pretty cool. Like we released one song, let's call it 8 years ago, Last First Kiss.
0: Yep.
1: Thinking that about 10 people would listen to it and our mates might have a listen out of sympathy, you know mm-hmm. what I mean? And they were playing international festival and stuff like that. And we do it to play live music. That's really why we do it. We absolutely love it. We're looking forward to Gympie next week and you know, that's why I think most artists release music is to, because that's where you see the joy of people singing along to your songs or even if they don't know them, just having time, a good time if you bring energy.
0: Absolutely. That honestly would have been such a moment for you. And Trent, what can you tell us about your EP coming out? Does Blue Collar Man give us a taste of what we can expect or have you got a few surprises coming along the way?
1: So what we've done with this EP is we've done Blue Collar Man as the only original on it. We've never released a cover in our lives and we've never kind of gone down that route. But it was something our manager actually suggested. He said, with Blue Collar Man, he said, I think it deserves its own standalone EP.
0: Mm-hmm.
1: And so what we did from there is we've now got covers. We've released one about a month ago, which is Two Strong Hearts with Conrad Sewell on it, the old John Farnham song. And so basically we've done songs that are titled in Blue Collar Man.
0: So
1: there's going to be four more covers come out with the EP, and we've got originals coming, but they're going to be in an album starting kind of next year, first single dropping early next year.
0: Perfect.
1: So we wanted to have this standalone for what it was, and we were lucky enough to get Conrad Sewell, who's around our age and lives in Brisbane, so I've known him for years. And he loves Johnny Farnham as well. So
0: Who doesn't?
1: And well, the only problem with it was he's the voice, right? So
0: We
1: were a bit daunted in taking that on. But, you know, tried our best at it. But, yeah, Conrad absolutely lifted the song. And so those covers will be coming out with the EP in the next kind of 5 or 6 weeks, I believe.
0: Wow, wonderful. What a great concept. It's amazing. Well done, guys. And finally, Blue Collar Man is officially out today. For someone about to hear it, which we're going to play it very soon for the very first time, what do you hope they get from it, Trent?
1: Well, if you're old enough, to have this, I'd love for it to make people reminisce because that's once we wrote it, that's what we're trying to get out of it.
0: Mm-hmm.
1: And even though it's our song, that's, you know, it just reminds you of, even if it's a song title that you know, triggers your school formal or your graduation
0: yep.
1: or your footy that you remember or your family holidays in summer at Christmas time or whatever it may be, if it can invoke some type of emotion like that, you know, we've done our job.
0: Absolutely, absolutely. Well, Trent, thank you so much for taking the time out of your crazy day. I'm sure it's been non-stop, full on, and we really appreciate you coming on and talking to our listeners and our community. It's really wonderful that you still do this to all of us. And do you want to introduce your new song for our listeners?
1: Absolutely. This is Blue Collar Man by Route 33 featuring James Lundell.
0: Thanks, Trent. Have a great day.
1: Sounds good. Thanks very much.
0: Bye.

And that was Route 33 and James Blundell, Blue Collar Man, released today. What a great song, and I love the concept behind it. All of the iconic song names and stuff all merged into one. Great, great chat. Thank you, Trent, for giving up some time. It is 1:44 and we've got Guy Sebastian standing with you, and then Lady Gaga, Poker Face.

It is 1:52, and that about has me done for today. Thank you so much for keeping me company. I hope you enjoyed the music. I had just as much fun playing it for you. Margie's in next for the next 3 hours with some great music, and she has an interview at 2:30 with Ruby Shay, so stay tuned for that. They'll be chatting about a bit about everything, I'm assuming. So to take you through, we've got Robin, Hang With Me, and Kelly Clarkson with Stronger.

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1: Madeline McNeil. The leader of the Sydney Swans AFLW team says they felt incredibly supported as the club navigates allegations of sexual assault against its male players. Five men have been suspended for breaching club standards during a late-night drinking session at a Melbourne hotel. Victoria's sexual crime squad's investigating an alleged assault, but no charges have been laid. Swans women's captain Lucy McAvoy is standing by the decisions made by the club during a difficult time.
2: We're all feeling the same. It's obviously an issue within the community that, you know, needs to be addressed, and I think this week it has been. I applaud the club and the way that they've handled it and respected us as a women's program and kept us informed and supported us really strongly. And again, the broader community as well. I think it's an important moment for all women to stand together.
1: Emergency services officials say a thorough investigation will be carried out into a miscommunication over the fate of missing hiker Lily Hooper. It was initially reported to media and Miss Hooper's family members that she was injured but alive before police confirmed her death. The 18-year-old's body has now been recovered from dense bushland in the Natai National Park. The opposition claims the Prime Minister sounded grubby on the Bush Deep podcast, arguing he should apologise for his appearance. Anthony Albanese used the platform to say he'd shag Kylie Minogue and made insulting remarks about his Japanese counterpart. Mr Albanese's conceded his appearance on the podcast was an error, but Deputy Liberal Leader Jane Hume says it's not good enough.
3: He's halfway there. He can say that it was a mistake going on the podcast, but now all he needs to do is say that he's sorry. He sounded like a grubby, leery old man, you know, and he offended. He offended the first female Prime Minister of Japan.
1: Planning approval has now been granted for the $2 billion Bankstown Hospital redevelopment. Demolition and site remediation activities are now underway, with construction expected to begin in 2027. And a former Prime Minister has paid tribute to radio's power as a tool of political communication as Sydney station 2GB celebrates 100 years on air. Marking the celebration, Tony Abbott has told Michael McLaren radio is an intimate medium, allowing presenters to get to know their listeners and communicate their thoughts to those in office.
4: It's a wonderful way of getting a message out. 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And I guess because such a wide range of people have listened to 2GB and called into 2GB, it's a great way of taking the temperature of the community.
1: In finance, the All Ords is down 30 points, one Australian dollar buying 71 US cents.
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6: Wayne Bennett has left the door open to take over as Queensland's State of Origin coach. The Rabbitohs mentor insists the Maroons are better off finding younger talent to replace Billy Slater, but the five-time series-winning Queensland coach says he won't leave them in the lurch if needed.
7: I won't let Queensland down. If they can't get what they want, I'll give it a fair bit of consideration. I'm not looking for the job.
6: Bennett confirming star centre Latrell Mitchell won't return from injury in tomorrow night's clash with the Warriors. Supercars and practice one for the Ipswich Super 440 gets underway later this hour at Queensland Raceway. And England is in a dominant position heading into day three of the first men's test against Pakistan at Headingley. The home side 8 for 366 in its first innings. That's a lead of 195 runs. That's sport. I'm Adam Hawes.
1: 2:04, that's the latest news and sport.
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10: And our forecast for the northwest slopes and plains for today, the rest of today, rain increasing, and we just did have a pretty quick nifty shower here in Narrabri. It's still raining out there too, and looks like it's about 0.4 of a millimetre so far. That's what's in the gauge anyway. And currently it is 20 degrees out there. Tomorrow, Saturday, showers will be easing. It'll be 10 overnight to 19 tomorrow. 6 to 22 on Sunday, mostly sunny. Mostly sunny again on Monday, 10 to 22. 11 to 22 on Tuesday with some rain. And somewhere between 8 and 23 mils happening there. And on Wednesday, a shower or two, it'll be 11 to 20 and somewhere between 0 and about 4 millimetres happening on Wednesday. Thursday, partly cloudy day, it'll be 6 overnight to 20 degrees. So outside, temperatures showing right now is sitting on 20 degrees. And imagine a little bit of precipitation happening out there at the present time here in Narrabri. And good afternoon, my name's Mark. I'm here with you for that Friday gig and hope you're all having a lovely Friday afternoon winding down from your week of work, if that's how your weeks work. But anyway, I hope you can stick around and listen to some music. We've got an interview coming up at around half past two, with Ruby Shay and her band The Red Horse. But in the meantime, we'll hook into some music. Here's Vixens of Fall to start off with, and a track called Midnight Cowgirls.

Wow, great track there from Vixens of Fall and Midnight Cowgirls. Nathan Lamont for us next, and he's a Star Maker winner, this guy, and he's doing some great tracks out there at the moment. And this track is released called Loves to Hate Me.

Yes, nice sound. Nathan Lamont and Loves to Hate Me. We've got Darlinghurst for you next. New track called Pour Me Another One. It's a bit early in the afternoon.

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2: 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The Knitter Natter Club at the Narrabri Library. 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
3: And, of course, coming up at around 2:30, we have an interview with a beautiful young lady known as Ruby Shea. And she's got a brand new track out that we're going to have a check, talk about and catch up with what she's up to. In the meantime, we've got Michael Carpenter and the Banks Brothers for you and Heartache and Blue.

Michael Carpenter, Banks Brothers there on that great track there called Heartaching Blues. And Bailey Perry for you coming up with the track called The Villain. Then we've got Anthony Snape and Dave Newton for you with Outback Sentinels.

Just listening there to Anthony Snape and featuring Dobe Newton on that particular track. You can certainly pick Dobe's voice and Outback Sentinels, and what a great track. Just about time to make contact with our interviewee for today, Ruby Shea, and I'll give you a little bit of information to go next, and we'll have a little listen to some music to come up to that.

0: Well, we do have Ruby Shay on the phone. Welcome, Ruby, and it's so great to talk to you at last about this brand new track that you've got out. And it's off a new album, isn't it?
1: It will be off a new album, yeah. That's I don't have a release date for the album yet, but everything for me builds to an album.
0: Good girl.
1: So it's definitely part of it.
0: Yes. Congratulations on this fantastic new track called Burn.
1: Thank you.
0: How's it been going for you so far?
1: Look, really, really well. Burn's been a favourite of the crowd, my live audience for quite a while now. I wrote it probably 2 years ago, and I've played it a whole chunk since then, both with the band and acoustically.
0: Yes.
1: And it's always received really, really fabulous feedback. So there's definitely a small group of people that were hanging for this song to come out that are very, very excited now that it is.
0: Yeah.
1: Out in the universe, so it's one of my favorites. I love the whole vibe of it. I love that I wrote it with my kids, so I love that.
0: Yes.
1: You know, it's a bit of a family effort, and then it's been out there, and I love it. I just love this track so much. Favorite to play live, and
0: yes.
1: So glad it's out there now.
0: It's always good, you know, when you get something that's really you feel it in yourself, and it would come through in your performance as well.
1: Yeah, absolutely.
0: Really, yeah. So, you've got a real storytelling vibe about your music anyway. I've played tracks from you before, and
1: you
0: always have this lovely storyline going through your songs. So, what a great idea! And going back to your heritage and everything like that, it sort of shows your warmth comes through there.
1: Thank you. That's so lovely of you to say, and I do. You know. Songwriting is the storytelling.
0: Yes.
1: For me, it was, you know, how I kind of knew that I could speak what I needed to speak without, you know, kind of sitting someone down and being really specific about scenarios and how I could,
0: yes.
1: you know, kind of share experiences and, you know, maybe give a little bit of myself into the universe. And it might help someone who's on their own journey and their own point in time. So
0: yes.
1: it's a lovely gift to be able to do it. And it's even lovelier that it lands the way that it should for you know, for people like you
0: yes.
1: and for everyone else who kind of listens that picks up that's what a truly beautiful thing to say. Thank you so much.
0: That's all right. That's a pleasure. But that's what it is. That's what comes through to me. But and it's really good. Now, you perform both solely and acoustically there, but you also have a band called The Red Horse. I'm interested to hear a little bit about your band.
1: They are amazing. They're such a good group of dudes.
0: Yep.
1: Sean Wilson, who is kind of the OG and the main guy of my Red Horses, he and I have been friends for a really long time. We met at a Australia Songwriters Association kind of open mic night when I first moved to the Central Coast like 13 years ago.
0: Yeah.
1: And I loved his songs.
0: Yeah.
1: And he really loved my songs, and we kind of got around the traps together. And then, it wasn't really until the start of, I think, 2023 that we went, you know what, like, we actually should really do something together.
0: Yes.
1: So with him and Michael Dalton, who plays the harmonica,
0: yep.
1: the slide and the steel, we've
0: goodness.
1: We've got a mix of Heath Sketchley and Grant Shanahan on bass. Heath plays with us live. Grant hates playing live, but he's great in the studio.
0: Yes.
1: We just kind of mix between the two of them, and then, of course, Dave Roberts on the drums. But I kind of write it. Everything I write, I typically write acoustically.
0: Yes.
1: Or send whatever idea I have through to the boys, and then they're just so phenomenal, and we're just in such a groove that they have artistic license to do with it what they want. I tell them about the story, and they generally will follow like my melody lines and stuff, but everything I give them, they just make 1,000 times better. Like, they are the reason I can share the stories the way I can.
0: Yes.
1: And I'm really, really lucky to be one backed by a really consistent band. That's a beautiful thing to have.
0: Yes.
1: But also being able to kind of share that creativity and hearing what they hear of the songs and everyone putting themselves into it a little bit, it's such a beautiful experience. I'm really lucky, and they are just the best.
0: Yes, that it comes through definitely. And with your music, just tell me, how long have you actually been writing and got involved in music? Have you been musical since childhood or...?
1: Yeah, so my mum always said that I could sing before I could talk.
0: Oh, yes. Well, that's...
1: Which, you need to be able to form words to be able to sing. But, you know, so I've sung my whole life. I used to go into school, instead of bringing something in from home for show and tell, I'd take my CD player in with my Reba McEntire or John Farnham or Leanne Rimes CD and put on a little show for everybody and sing along to it and give them all a little performance. But writing isn't something I started until I was 19. Yep. I wrote my first song and then I sat on it for a really long time. I'm someone who really struggled with kind of confidence, and I think because what I write feels very vulnerable, it can take a while to sit comfortably in that space. So
0: yes.
1: I kind of held on to those songs and I would go through stages of writing and performing for a little while, and then, you know, something would happen where I'd feel a bit intimidated or feel a little bit not good enough and I'd pull back from it for a little while, and then I kind of kept coming back to it. But I've been doing it really consistently now for the last kind of 3 years, and we're obviously writing and recording and releasing.
0: That's great.
1: Music, yeah. And, you know, I have no intentions of stopping now. And I think, you know, I'm in my late 30s, so I think sometimes, you know, coming into yourself in this age helps as well.
0: Yes.
1: You know, kind of having that, yeah, it's good. It's nice. It's nice to finally be here in this position.
0: In this area, in this circle, yes. That's certainly sounds like a good place to be. Now, with the album, how close is that to come out, do you think?
1: We've still got a song we haven't quite finished yet that is a big work in progress, but look, we are aiming for before this time next year. So we've got a track for, there'll be another song released in November and then another one in January. And then looking at April and then the album after that. We're on track, but there's always a strategy, you know. We've got to release a couple of singles, keep some vibes going, and then kind of put the body of work out there. But you know, every decision that we're making is always kind of leading up towards what that full body of work looks
0: like. Next step, that's interesting, and managing it so that it flows nicely for you guys and not overworked all at once and then nothing, and the flow is managed.
1: Yeah, that's right. And it's always about kind of linking all the stories together the right way as well. And, you know, if you when you listen to it, start to finish, what it kind of says from there.
0: Oh, perfect. Now, also you say that, you know, you've Brooke Fraser and Kelsey Ballerini and Sarah Burrell's great influences on your music. And in what way do you think that is it just the way that they tell their stories as well that affected you?
1: Yeah, so particularly for Sarah Bareilles is a wonderful musician, and the storytelling is amazing. Brooke Fraser's the same.
0: Yep.
1: And then Kelsey Ballerini, I like her because she's found in, I mean, she does a lot of, you know, things that don't seem too deep, as most country pop stars kind of do. But then on every album that she's done, she's always done one that she's kind of written herself, fully herself, and is acoustic, and it's got imperfections in it, it's not overly produced.
0: Yeah.
1: And that's something that I've always really loved. I think that takes quite a lot of bravery to be like, I have all of this stuff that, particularly for a high commercial artist, you know, I have all this stuff that's really label-led, but I'm doing this one track every album that just is really kind of speaking about what I want to say in the moment, which I think is really, really great. And then there's some songs of hers too that, which I guess is similar across the board for all of the artists that I really love, that you listen to and you're like, wow, this is a vibe. And then you really listen and you go, wow, actually, like, this is really telling a story. This is really about something deep. And I like that creativity that you can listen to it not too deeply and love it, or you can really listen to it and love it, you know?
0: Get the deep story, That's great.
1: Yeah, but sometimes it can be both. It can be something that's really catchy and deep. It doesn't always have to be melancholy, you know?
0: Yep. Awesome. And performance-wise, what have you been up to that way with the band? Are you been busy lately, or is it since the release of the song?
1: Yeah, we've actually been gearing up to head up to the Play the Gympie Music Muster. We head off very soon for that, and then I'm heading over to Big Sound, which I'm not showcasing at, but I was fortunate to be offered to pass us to attend, which is really, really fabulous. So I'll go over there and kind of do some networking, and then we've got a couple of gigs local to the coast before we gear up for Tamworth in January, and I'm in the very, very early stages of looking at a bit of a tour along with the album release mid to late next year.
0: Yes. Oh, well, that sounds interesting. It sounds really, really interesting. Well, I'm glad that your mother allowed you to sing instead of
1: talk.
0: and then your heritage of storytelling and being able to write down a good story and reiterate it to the people around you. I think that's a wonderful gift.
1: And, thank you so much.
0: I thank you very much for being a part of the show today. And I wouldn't mind if you wouldn't mind announcing your song, if you
1: yeah,
0: like.
1: Yeah, I would love to. I love this song. We just talked about how much I love this song.
0: It's awesome, awesome, awesome. Good.
1: Thank you so much for having me. I really appreciate it. And this is Ruby Shay. You are...
0: Oops.
1: I'm so sorry. My phone just made such a strange noise in my ear. Right. Let's try that again, shall we? This is Ruby Shay and this is my brand new single, Burn.
0: Thank you, Ruby, and wonderful to talk to you.
1: Likewise. Thanks so much.
0: Thank you. Bye.
1: Bye.

The lovely Ruby Shea there and Burn. What a great track and a lovely artist too. And really encourage her to continue on because she's making some great music there. All right, Wade Foster for us next and Strange. And it is 15 minutes out from the 3 o'clock news.

0: Bailey Perry and the villain. You heard it here at 2Max FM. It's getting close to the news, about 5 minutes away. We'll hear from our show sponsors and then be right back with you.
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2: 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The Narrabri Group of the Embroiderers Guild of New South Wales Incorporated presents Intentionally Random exhibition at the Art and Craft Gallery Narrabri on Friday 4th of September and Saturday 5th of September 2026, 10 a.m. to 4 p.m. Official opening on Friday 6th of September at 11 a.m. preceded by morning tea.
0: And we're just about to the news. We've got Lindsay Waddington and a little bit of a nice instrumental to get us to the news. And I do hope that you're enjoying your afternoon, a little bit of rainy afternoon for a Friday. How's that?

0: Lindsay Waddington, Ghost Riders in the Sky. And as I said, we're coming to the news very shortly. Stick around and we'll be get you there very shortly.
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3: It's 3 o'clock. Good afternoon. I'm Madeline McNeil. Federal police have charged a Russian-Australian citizen with attempting to engage in foreign interference. The man's alleged to have provided information about Ukrainian military activities to people he believed were linked to Russian intelligence. The 27-year-old was arrested in Brisbane and will appear before a Queensland court today. AFP Commissioner Chrissy Barrett says it's the first time a Russian-linked individual has been charged with this offence.
4: Foreign interference is an insidious crime and it has a bigger impact on Australia than what many people realise. Offenders who engage in these crimes can leave our nation vulnerable to security threats.
3: The captain of the Swans AFLW side says the actions of five men's players involved in an incident in Melbourne are not a reflection of the broader club. Lucy McAvoy admits the Sydney club's taken a reputational hit amid ongoing investigations into an alleged sexual assault. She's calling on fans to show their support at the SCG on Sunday when the women's team will play a competitive match at the historic venue for just the second time. The Premier says he's profoundly sorry for any grief he added to the family of a missing hiker through his own miscommunication. Chris Minns incorrectly told a hearing at State Parliament yesterday a 10-year-old Lily Hooper had been found alive. Separately, her family was also misinformed and believed she was alive for around 8 to 10 minutes before being told her body had been found. Chris Minns says the protocols around communications will be reviewed.
5: So I think everyone's got to take some responsibility and accountability, including me. But we're committed to doing that, and I'm confident we can avoid it happening again. That's not going to bring a lot of relief to the Hooper family, however, and that's why we're very sorry.
3: Airport safety officials are investigating a fourth safety incident at Sydney Airport in almost as many weeks. Air Services Australia says the potential traffic conflict between two Qantas planes was reported on Tuesday. A flight to Melbourne had been given permission to turn onto a runway where an inbound plane was taxiing. And health advocates say the vast majority of Australians want the government to do more when it comes to sugary drinks. A Food for Health Alliance audit shows some readily available supermarkets contain 2.5 times the daily limit of sugar recommended for good health. The organisation's Jane Martin says the products are too readily available.
6: Sell them everywhere and discount prices heavily together with the marketing, and this drives high consumption that harms Australia's health. We know that people drink around 1.3 billion litres of sugary drinks every year.
3: In finance, the All Ords is down 31 points, one Australian dollar buying 71.4 US cents.
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7: The Seagulls are out to end a 6-game losing streak when they take on the Knights tomorrow. Coach Kieran Foran says he's expecting Tom Trbojevic to have a big impact in his return from a hamstring injury.
8: I expect him to be the usual Turbo. He's trained well, he's hit all his markers, he's jumping out of the ground. So, yeah, we expect him to hit the ground running, and he's certainly going to bring and add a lot to us.
7: A blow for the Panthers. 5'8" Jack Cogger is facing a suspension of 3 to 4 weeks for a careless high tackle during their win over the Storm. If he takes the early guilty plea, Cogger wouldn't be available until the second week of the finals. In tennis, Carlos Alcaraz will return to play the upcoming US Open after 4 months off court. And the Kookaburras have fought back to secure a 2-2 draw against South Africa at the Men's Hockey World Cup. That's sport. I'm Adam Hawes.
3: 4:03. That's the latest news and sport.
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0: And our forecast for the Northwest Lapps and Plains, currently sitting on 15.7 degrees outside. And according to this, we've had 3.4 millimetres of rain in the Narrabri area. That's the BOM recording. For the rest of today, the rain increasing, and that's the rest of this afternoon. Tomorrow, Saturday, we're looking at showers will be easing, and it'll be 10 overnight to 19 degrees tomorrow, and somewhere between 1 and 7 millimetres, so we'll see how we go. Then on Sunday, mostly sunny day, 6 to 22, and Monday, mostly sunny, it'll be 10 to 22, 11 to 22 on Tuesday and rain. Wednesday will be a shower or two, 11 to 20, and 6 to 20 on Thursday, partly cloudy day there. So one of those hit and miss sort of weeks coming up again, I think, by the look of that. And currently, as I say, 15.7 outside. And good afternoon again. It's Marg still here in the chair for the next couple of hours. We've got some great music coming your way. I'm going to start off this hour with Studio 8 and No More of Those Twos.

Just listening there to Birdie Nichols and the Butler Band and The Last Ranger. Hope you enjoyed that. We've got another lovely artist now, Tori Forsyth, and Tori's new track called You and Me here at 2MAX FM, 12 minutes past the hour of 3.

0: Awesome track there. Tori Forsyth, that's a wonderful track. You and Me, what a wonderful effort. Now we're going to hear from our sponsors, and then we'll be back with a track from Thomas Rhett and a good old song, a good old country song called Georgia On My Mind.
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1: 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We thank you.

A lovely song there from Thomas Rhett. Here's Catherine Britt for you next. And this is from her new album. It's called Take Our Time.

0: That was a big thing in the end, wasn't it, with that guitar? That's for sure. We were just listening there, Catherine Brett, and Take Our Time. Now, I've got a track coming your way from Anthony Snape, and this track's called Grand Illusions.
1: I was brought up in the dirt and the dust.

0: my kitchen radio blasted out some Elvis. And the DJ said,
1: that was the king.
0: And 4-year-old me asked Mum, hey Mum, why do they call him a king? And Mum said, well, I guess they just really like the way he sings. And I remember this as clear as day. I said, oh Mum, I'll be on the radio someday.

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Just listening there to Coral Renee, and she's going to buy her daddy a bass boat so we can go fishing. All right, good on her. Bob Corbett and the Rugrass Band up next for you, and this is a track called Surfer Farmer.

Yeah, that takes us up to 20 minutes to 4 o'clock, and we were just listening there to Bob Corbett and the Rugrass Band and Surfer Farmer. Got a track coming from Melinda Snyder's new album, which is called Tender Now, and this one's called Old and Happy.

Amy Shepherd, what a great track. Before that, Melinda Snyder, Old and Happy. We've got Whiskey Cure up next for you, a track called Wild, and it is about 14 minutes out from the new sport and weather coming your way at 4 o'clock.

0: Whiskey Cure there and a Wild. Here's Chris Matthews and Brendan McMahon. The Love and the Love Hour.
1: Tell me a story, for I'm a brazen young man, and you've lived many times in your life on this land. The magic you've seen.

0: Well, that all seems so simple. I don't understand how something so small can make something so grand.
1: Well, love gives direction. That's where you start.

0: Yes, it's that simple. That's all it is.
1: It's the melody of life. That's what it gives.
0: So I'll sing and I'll laugh.

Chris Matthews and Brendan McMahon with that track called The Love and the Laughter, and it's a little bit like an old Sea Sandy sort of song, isn't it? Hope you enjoyed it. It's 5 minutes out from the news, sport and weather at 4 o'clock already, and we've got here at 2MAX FM Felicity Urquhart and Josh Cunningham, a track called Go North or Go South.

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1: It's 4 o'clock. Good afternoon. I'm Madeline McNeil. The coach of the Sydney Swans says his team is doing everything it can to respect ongoing investigations into an alleged sexual assault at a Melbourne hotel. Men's and women's players are backing the club's sanctions against five players involved in the alleged incident. The coaches and captains of both the men's and women's Swans sides have formally addressed the situation for the first time. Men's head coach Dean Cox admits the crisis has shaken the team.
2: I've spoken to them about their welfare, and that's what I'll always do. I can't ask them any questions or speak to them about what happened that night because it is a police investigation.
3: How are they doing?
2: But as you can imagine, everyone at the football club or everyone in general has had different emotions, and they've gone through all of them.
1: A Russian-Australian dual citizen has been charged with attempting to engage in foreign interference. The man's alleged to have provided information about Ukrainian military activities to people he believed were linked to Russian intelligence. The 27-year-old was arrested in Brisbane. His arrest marks the first time a Russian-linked individual has been charged under new foreign interference laws. The SES and police will conduct a review of a communication failure which saw an 18-year-old missing hiker incorrectly reported as alive. The body of Lily Hooper has now been recovered from dense bushland in Nadai National Park. Police Commissioner Mal Lanyon has apologised and says they will examine communications practices to prevent another misinformation incident.
4: But can I say it's not a time for blame? This is a process issue that we will work through. It's not one person's issue. It's something that we need to work through and make sure we get it right.
1: The federal government says the Liberal Party needs to explain if it will welcome individuals from a secretive Christian group. Members of the Brethren Church reportedly paid far-right figures to harass Labor and Greens candidates at last year's federal election. A parliamentary inquiry is currently examining their behaviour, believed to be part of a push to elect coalition candidates. The church denies it engaged in any undue conduct in the campaign. And the Prime Minister has paid tribute to the importance of talk radio in times of crisis like bushfires and floods. Sydney Station 2GB is celebrating 100 years of broadcasting in the Harbour City. Anthony Albanese has told Clinton Maynard radio can deliver life-saving updates.
5: 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And so 2GB have played such an important role for a century.
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7: West Tigers coach Benji Marshall is demanding his team show fight and pride for the rest of the NRL season. The Tigers have lost 8 games in a row and face a monumental challenge to beat the Roosters on Sunday. Marshall says they have plenty to play for.
8: From our point of view is that all our players get paid pretty good money to do a job that they're lucky to do, and you need to go out and represent that, represent your fans, represent the jersey and have some personal pride.
7: In AFL, the Brisbane Lions welcome back Ty Gallup for tonight's clash with Collingwood at the MCG. The Wallaroos have wrapped up preparations in Auckland for tomorrow's women's rugby test against the Black Ferns. Seven-star Madison Levi's on track to make her debut. In supercars, Kai Allen has topped the timesheets in practice one for the Ipswich Super 440, and Cam Smith has tied for second in the opening round of the LIV Golf season finale in Indianapolis. That's sport. I'm Adam Hawes.
1: 4:04, that's news and sport.
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11: And our forecast for the Northwest Lakes and Plains, rain increasing for today, it says. Currently, it's just 15.5 degrees outside, and for tomorrow, we're looking at showers easing. It'll be 10 to 19 degrees for tomorrow. Sunday, mostly sunny, 6 to 22. And Monday, mostly sunny, 10 to 22. 11 to 22 on Tuesday with rain. And Wednesday will be 11 to 20, shower or two there. And Thursday, partly cloudy, 6 to 20 degrees. And it's just showing 5 millimetres of rain in the actual official Narrabri gauge. So we'll see how we pan out overnight and see what we end up with. It certainly did come down pretty heavily where I am at the moment, earlier in the afternoon, about 2 o'clock. Okay, well, we're going into the third hour of that Friday gig right now with Marg, and this is a track from Dingo, and it's called Autumn. Now, Dingo plays in Casey Chambers' band, and a very talented young fella, so have a listen to this track.

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1: And we do have a garage sale. 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
1: 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A detour is in place along Selina Street, Newell Highway and Tiburina Street. 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Narrabri Shire Society Incorporated will be having their annual general meeting on Tuesday the 8th of September at 6:30 p.m. at the Tourist Hotel Cotton Room. Please note, this is a change from the usual Monday meeting. This meeting is then followed by a general meeting for new executives, committee and general members. All positions will be declared vacant. Election of new office bearers. All members and interested people welcome to attend. Must be financial to vote.
2: And just before the news, the sponsors we just listened to, we were listening to Lucy Tiger, and I hope you enjoyed that song. We've got Tate Cole up next for you and Dying Breed.

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I was made for it. I've prayed for it.

0: Casey Barnes, what a great track that is, Made for This. Before that, we were listening to the lovely Lauren Ryan and her new track called Love Actually. And I don't think I announced Tate Cole before that, Dying Breed. I was out closing the blinds and things that like that, doing some chores. Anyway, we'll hear from our show sponsors, come back with a beaut track from Jane Denham, a new track from her album, and it's going to be Angel of Mercy.
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4: 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Narrabri Park Run, much more than just a run in the park.

That was Jane Denham, and I've got a funny feeling that she's heading out to the Monday Bash, and I believe it's pretty damp out there, so we'll see how we go. I've seen a few pics of what's happening out there, a lot of waterlogged caravan parks and things like that. All right, here's Sammy White for you, and she's got a good old case of bad luck.

Sammy Wyatt, good old case of bad luck. We've got Joe DiMessina for you next in a track called Some Bridges. It's 20 minutes to 5 o'clock.

0: Jodie Messina, Some Bridges, you heard it here at 2Max FM. And we've got Shelley Jones Band up next for you and a track called She's All I Got.
1: Well, I said, flame.

Shelley Jan's band, She's All I Got. We've got Copper Line up next for you and A Method to My Madness. I'm winding down, so my madness is just about done.

Five generations, 128 years on this land, and we wouldn't trade it for all the money in the world. This family, this community, this dirt is our fortune. We don't need riches because we're dirt rich.

Hayley Jensen, Dirt Rich, and what a lovely track that is. And it's almost time for me to step out of the studio. Thank you so much for your company this afternoon. I hope you've enjoyed the music I've presented for you and, yeah, sang along if you could and try to if you didn't and whatever. Catch you next week on Friday from 2 to 5 for that Friday gig. All right. We'll go out with a little bit of instrumental and then we'll have the new sport and weather update.

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1: The state government and emergency services officials are promising a thorough investigation into communications practices following the discovery of a missing hiker's body. When SES crews located Lily Hooper in dense bushland yesterday, her family, media outlets and even the Premier were initially advised the 18-year-old was alive. Within minutes, elation turned to anguish when it was confirmed a body had been found. SES Commissioner Mike Wassing has told Clinton Maynard an investigation is underway.
2: I want to apologise as a collective for the matters that occurred in terms of that misinformation that was difficult at any time, but particularly magnified that obviously for the family, and we're working with police with respect to making sure that that doesn't occur again.
1: A Perth man has appeared in court accused of threatening to murder One Nation leader Pauline Hanson. The 47-year-old was last month charged with two counts of using a carriage service to make a threat. The man allegedly said in a Facebook post he would hunt down and kill Ms. Hanson. The accused represented himself in court and has indicated he will plead guilty. The captain of the Swans AFLW side says the actions of five men's players involved in an incident in Melbourne are not a reflection of the broader club. Lucy McAvoy says her team supports the club's decision to sanction those involved, with all five stood down for the rest of the AFL season. The Sydney women's captain says rebuilding a safe, respectful culture will be a shared responsibility.
3: There's no doubt that the club has taken a reputational hit this week, and we'll do whatever we can as a club in both programs to make sure we build back the trust and respect of our members and fans and the community more broadly.
1: Catholic Schools New South Wales Chief Executive Dallas McInerney has been removed from his role following his appearance before the Independent Commission Against Corruption. Staff were informed of the decision this morning. McInerney had led the organisation for nearly a decade. And a popular car manufacturer is being taken to court, accused of failing to give independent mechanics access to important diagnostics tools. The ACCC claims Subaru has been breaching a scheme designed to promote competition between car repairers. Commissioner Luke Woodward says they're seeking declarations, penalties and costs in the federal court.
4: It was meant to make it available on an equal basis to what it provided to its authorised dealers, and that would mean that Subaru owners could choose which repairer they wanted to use. We say it didn't do that. Those failures of Subaru actually continued for several years, so that's why we've taken the matter to court.
1: In finance, the All Ords has closed down 28 points at 92.69. One Australian dollar is buying 71.4 US cents.
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6: Rabbitohs coach Wayne Bennett has confirmed Latrell Mitchell won't play tomorrow night against the Warriors. Mitchell had been named on an extended bench to return from injury, but Bennett says his star centre agreed he's not quite ready.
7: He trained pretty well, but just probably needs another week, so we took the cautious approach and give him another week. Yeah, no, it's his decision. He knows his body's.
6: Round 25 continues next hour. The Raiders hosting the Broncos in supercars, and Brody Kostecki has topped the timesheets in practice two for the Ipswich Super 440. Kai Allen was fastest in P1. And former Australian all-rounder Moses Henriquez has smashed a stunning century for his new nation of Portugal. He smashed 111 from just 51 balls to lead his side to a crushing win over Czechia in a T20 World Cup qualifier in Finland. That's sport. I'm Adam Hawes.
1: 4 past 5, that's the latest news and sport.
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10: And our forecast for the northwest slopes and plains for tomorrow, showers easing. It'll be 10 overnight to 19 degrees. Sunday will be 6 to 22, mostly sunny. Monday, mostly sunny, 10 to 22. Tuesday, rain, 11 to 22. Wednesday, shower 2, 11 to 20 and 6 to 20 on Thursday. Currently outside of our studio, sitting on 14.5 degrees, and we've had 6.2 lovely millimetres. Isn't that nice to see? And Daryl's here. He's just getting ready to settle down in the global headquarters here of Max 2 Max FM, and I'll get him going with this one.

And that's right, you're on 2Max FM, the voice of the great Northwest and New South Wales. Daryl Timmons is me, and I'm your host. Isn't it wonderful to have that rain, as Mark just said, and thank you for keeping the seat nice and warm for me, Mark. Very much appreciate that. Hope you've had a great week. I tell you what, isn't it amazing? You go to some of these capital cities and people complain about the rain. You don't get complaining about the rain out at this part of the... this part of this great nation, everyone loves the rain, whether you live in town or whether you live out in properties or whether you live out in farms or whatever. But it's certainly made me very happy. Yeah, it's great. So anyway, I hope you're I hope you've had a great week. It's certainly been it almost is starting to feel like spring. It's got a bit of a pre-spring feel to it. There's still a bit of coldness in the air. Had a couple of nights where I haven't had any wood on the fire, which has been amazing. And the days have been nice and sunny. I was at Agquip all week this week, and I tell you what, there's it wasn't a cheap week for me. But anyway, it is what it is. And I bought lots of necessary things, let's put it that way. But anyway, I'm going to start off with Heaven on Your Mind. It's a great fun song. It's a bit of a toe tapper, and hope you enjoy it. You're on 2Max FM.

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1: 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The Narrabri Volunteer Rescue Squad, VRA, is an inaugural part of Narrabri Emergency Service Team. They are looking to increase their membership now to enable this vital emergency service to continue for many years to come. There are several areas people may wish to sign up for. Rescue Operator, First Aider, Auxiliary Member, Nemoi Air Patrol. If you're interested in any of these, please contact President Sarah on 0428923643.
2: You're on 2Max FM, the voice of the great Northwest and New South Wales. Just before the break, I played Hip to Be Square by Huey Lewis and the News, of course. And before that, I played Heaven on Your Mind by Kaijo. And great songs that they are. I'm going to play a song. I don't think I've played this for a little while, but this is Michael Bublé and Someday.

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Another airport lounge, another time zone change. Gonna dance around and sing about my pain. Okay, it pays. See the dried flood lines and the neighbors' porches.

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2: You're on 2MAX FM, the voice of the great Northwest of New South Wales. Just before the break, I played a song by Noah Kahan called All Them Horses. And before that, I played a song featuring Megan Trainor, of course, singing with Michael Bublé, that unforgettable, unmistakable voice. And the song that I was singing was Someday. I'm going to play a song by a band called Unusually. They are called The Gorillas, and this song is called On Melancholy Hill.

0: 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Let's keep it moving.
1: A very important thing to support our local businesses as much as we possibly can. Now, just before the break, I played a song called Azizam by Ed Sheeran, and I played a song called On Melancholy Hill by Gorillaz. I'm going to play a song by, it's called Harry Chapin, and it's called Cats in the Cradle. Hope you like this one.

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3: Yeah, that's right. You're on 2Max FM, the voice of the Great Northwest and New South Wales. Now, thought I'd just quickly check in on the weather and see how we're going. What have we got? We've got Moran North sitting at 15 degrees. We've got Wee Waa sitting at 15 as well. Bohena Creek is 14. Mile Vale is 14. We've got Karada sitting at 14. Edgeroy 15, as is Ballata. Excuse me. Oh, and then we've got Narrabri West at 14. So is Narrabri. And Boggabri sitting also at 14 degrees. We have had a real mixture of rain results here. We're just sort of looking at some of the rain results here. We've, what have we had? The most we've had, I can see we've had a bit of rain on Karada. We've had about 6 mils in Karada. Looks like we've got a part of Ballata. One of the properties in Ballata has had 10 mils, which is pretty good. Ballata, there's another property that's had about 7. What have we got? We've got Spring Creek has had about almost 10. Narrabri at this stage has had, looks like it's had about, at the rain gauge anyway, we've had 6.6 mils and Narrabri West has had about 2.2. And Boggabri hasn't had a lot. It's had also had about 2.2 as well. So it's been a, yeah, it's been a real mix, but thank goodness we're getting a little bit of rain, eh? It's exactly what we need. I am going to play a song by Sting. This is a live version of one of his famous songs, Fragile. Hope you like it. You're on 2Max FM.

Band. That was a song by Roberta Flack called Killing Me Softly with His Song. Before that, I played a song by Gabrielle Aplin called Gabby Free. And there was a live song by Sting called Fragile. We're just about to head into the 6 o'clock news, which is great. So I'm going to just very, very quickly play just a little bit from Coldplay.

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1: Toby Goff, Sydney.
2: Locals in Lily Hooper's hometown of Oakdale are coming together to honour the 18-year-old after her body was found in dense bushland after an eight-day search. Lily's body has been retrieved from the Natai National Park. Community members are being invited to leave flowers, lights and other tributes for Lily at a local park tonight and over the weekend. A Russian-Australian dual citizen has faced court, charged with attempting to engage in foreign interference. The 27-year-old allegedly travelled to Ukraine to spy on its military with the intention to cipher information back to Russia. AFP Commissioner Chrissy Barrett says the man's alleged offending occurred in Australia and overseas.
3: We will allege the 27-year-old man sought to provide information about Ukrainian military activities to individuals he believed were linked to Russian intelligence services.
2: Airport safety officials are investigating a fourth runway incident at Sydney Airport in as many weeks. Air Services Australia says a potential traffic conflict between two Qantas planes was reported on Tuesday. The opposition says allegations of intimidation by a Christian group during last year's federal election should be investigated. Members of the Brethren Church reportedly paid far-right figures to harass Labor and Greens candidates. A parliamentary inquiry is examining their behaviour, which is reportedly part of a push to elect coalition candidates. Deputy Liberal leader Jane Hume claims she didn't witness any of this conduct.
4: Didn't realise that cash was paid to hecklers, and if that's the case, well, then it should be unpacked. It's happened at an election. It is unacceptable. But to be honest, I didn't see that behaviour on a single booth that I was on.
2: And the Catholic Schools New South Wales boss, Dallas McInerney, has been removed from his role following his appearance before the Independent Commission Against Corruption. In finance, the All Ords closed down 28 points, one Australian dollar buying 71 US cents.
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2: Round 25 of the NRL is continuing in Canberra at the renamed Papa's House. Retiring Raiders legend Josh Papali is playing the final home game of his career against the Broncos. The match has just kicked off. The later game sees the Eels taking in the Dolphins at Suncorp Stadium. Parramatta coach Jason Ryle says his side must take their chances.
6: They're a dangerous footy team, but at the same time they do have parts of their game where, you know, if you complete high and give yourself an opportunity, there's opportunities there to score.
2: Swans captain Callum Mills is pleading with supporters to still turn up to support the club on Sunday. For the first time in history, the women's and men's teams will play a doubleheader at the SCG. And the Wallaroos have wrapped up preparations for tomorrow's women's rugby test against the Black Ferns, Australia's never beaten New Zealand team. That's news and sport.
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9: And the weather for the region, we've got the current temperature in Moran North is 15 degrees. We've got Wee-Waa sitting right on 15 degrees as well. Australia Telescope is about 14 and a half. We've got Myall Vale sitting at almost 15. Karada at 14. We've got Edgeroy 14. Ballada is also 14. Spring Creek is 14. Narrabri West is 14. Narrabri itself is also 14. And we've got Boggabri sitting at 14 degrees. Now, the weather forecast for the next week for the region. We've got tomorrow, showers easing, top of 19. Sunday, mostly sunny and 22. Monday, mostly sunny, 23. Tuesday, rain, possible storm and 22. Wednesday, shower or two and 20. And Thursday, partly cloudy and 20 degrees. Now, just in terms of rain at the moment, we've had Ballada has had about 10 mils in parts. Wee Wars had roughly around about a mil at this particular stage. We've got Karada has had about 7. Narrabri West has had about 2.6 mils. Narrabri itself has had about 6.8. Bogabri has had about 3 mils. So, yeah, it's good news. 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

And thank you for joining me for the second half of the program. My name is Daryl Tiemens and I'm your usual host from 5 through till 7. Most Fridays, I am going to be missing next Friday, unfortunately. I'm actually having to do some advocacy work elsewhere. My flight will be flying over the studio just around the time that I'm supposed to be starting. So I'm very sorry. I will be flying back in around the time of the start of my program. But I will. I'll leave you a playlist of music and favourites of mine anyway. But wish me luck. Off to a trivia night tonight. It's a bit of a fundraiser for the Dolly Parton Imagination Library at the Tourist Hotel, which should be a lot of fun. I don't mind trivia. And then I'm also at a trivia night for another for Can Assist over in Boggabri tomorrow night as well. So I'm going to be I hope I'm going to be okay at both Boggabri and Narrabri for these two trivia nights. I'm not too bad at trivia, but it depends on what it is. It's always about the topic, really, isn't it? Sometimes it can be hit and miss. But just start off with this song right now. It's a Coldplay song, singing with Selena Gomez. It's a good one. It's called Let Somebody Go. You're on 2MAX FM.

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0: Good evening, I'm Jack Fenwick. The Sydney Swans coach and captain have issued an apology to all women, describing their shock over the allegations which have engulfed the club. An exotic dancer who claims she was sexually assaulted after being hired by Swans players at a hotel has spoken out, saying all she cares about is justice. Five players have been stood down for breaching club standards and the police investigation in Victoria is ongoing. Coach Dean Cox says they're going to do all they can to earn back the trust of the community.
1: We understand as leaders we need to lead that culture, but what we are going to do is we back ourselves in, we're going to move forward and we're going to strive as strongly as we possibly can to repay the faith.
0: Ukraine says it's not surprised a dual Russian-Australian citizen has been charged with foreign interference. A 27-year-old man allegedly handed over Ukrainian defence intelligence to people he believed had ties to the Kremlin. The Victorian resident was arrested in Brisbane overnight and has appeared before a Queensland court. Ukrainian Ambassador Vasyl Miroshenko has told News 24 Russia is desperate to win its conflict with his country.
2: What we are seeing, it's war, and Russia has been waging this war for over 4 years. So apparently Ukraine is a target for Russian intelligence and they're trying to get information in any possible way. So I'm not surprised about this story.
0: The federal government says the Liberal Party needs to explain if it will welcome individuals from a secretive Christian group. Members of the Brethren Church reportedly paid far-right figures to harass Labor and Greens candidates at last year's federal election. A parliamentary inquiry is currently examining their behaviour, believed to be part of a push to elect coalition candidates. The church denies it engaged in any undue conduct in the campaign. The Nationals leader has revealed he would happily welcome Barnaby Joyce back to the party. Mr. Joyce, a former Nationals leader, defected to One Nation in December. Matt Canavan says Mr. Joyce is a National at heart.
3: Yeah, I'd love to have Barnaby back. I mean, that's up to him. I think there's a lot of people that have drifted away in recent years, and yeah, we need to unite here. As I say, I think that the primary goal here should be getting rid of this government.
0: And a Brisbane man is the latest to be charged as part of an ongoing investigation into Australia's largest cocaine seizure. Officers executed the search warrant at a Kangaroo Point home yesterday, where they allegedly seized $80,000 in cash and electronic devices, almost 3 tonnes of cocaine and 142 kilograms of methamphetamine have been seized as part of the ongoing operation. In finance, one Australian dollar is buying 71.5 US cents.
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0: Tonight, Collingwood take on the Lions at the MCG. The Pies can technically finish as high as sixth on the ladder with a big win tonight and results going their way, while a win for Brisbane should see them secure third on the ladder. Jeremy Howe and Steel Sidebottom return for Collingwood in place of Isaac Quaynor and Noah Howes, while for Brisbane, Ty Gallup returns for Daniel Annabelle. There's two games in the NRL this evening, with the Raiders taking on the Broncos, followed by the Dolphins playing Parramatta. There's no shortage of motivation for the Dolphins. The Finns will celebrate Serwin Cobbo's 100th NRL game and what could be Ray Stone's last appearance at home before retirement. And in supercars, Brodie Kostecki has topped the timesheets in practice two for the Ipswich Super 440. Kai Allen was fastest in P1. That's the latest news and sport.
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8: And the weather forecast for Narrabri listening area and northwest slopes and plains for tomorrow. Showers becoming easing, looking at a maximum 19, minimum 10. For Sunday, mostly sunny, maximum of 22, minimum 5. Monday, mostly sunny, a maximum of 23, minimum 9. Tuesday, rain, possible late storm, a max of 23, minimum 11. Wednesday, shower or two, a max 20, minimum 11. And on Thursday, partly cloudy, a maximum 22, minimum 7. At the time at our two Max FM studios, downtown Narrabri, at 5 minutes past the hour of 7. 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The Weewara and District Historical Society Inc. Kev's Big Breakfast and Markets. On fourth Saturday of the month, which is tomorrow, the 22nd of August. Breakfast from 7 a.m. till 9 a.m. Big breakfast is $15. Kids under 12, $16. After breakfast, AGM will be held at 9:30 a.m. That's the Nemoi Echo Museum, Rose Street, Rewar. And, of course, that's Kev's Big Breakfast and Markets. Good evening. Welcome to tonight's edition of... 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Do you have a favourite song? If the answer is yes, ring 67924884 between 7 p.m. and 10 p.m. to hear your request. And welcome to tonight's edition of Frank's Friday Night Request here on 2Max FM. A little bit showery outside coming over, a few heavy showers on the way across, but quite good and just drenching there out there. And like I say, light showers happening at the moment. I could hear it a while ago. Well, when I walked in, there was light showers. So good evening. Welcome to, as every Friday night, it's Gowrie. Nice to be with you. Hello, got Patsy and Dave with one of their new signals called Gilp. Goodbye in her eyes. Then Eddie Rabbit, what a way to start this I love a rainy night, and how true. And you know the drill, 67924884.

0: This is a 2MAXFM community announcement. Narrabri Show Society Incorporated will be having their annual general meeting on Tuesday the 8th of September at 6:30 p.m. at the Tourist Hotel Cotton Room. Please note, this is a change from the usual Monday meeting. This meeting is then followed by a general meeting for new executives, committee and general members. All positions will be declared vacant. Election of new office bearers. All members and interested people welcome to attend. Must be financial to vote.
1: 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Here is an early bandstand artist, Brian Davis. You're 16 and Charlie Pride. I'm just me, then I've got a bit of Tones and I with Cloudy Days.
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0: 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The Narrabri Group of the Embroiderers Guild of New South Wales Incorporated presents Intentionally Random exhibition at the Art and Craft Gallery Narrabri on Friday 4th of September and Saturday 5th of September 2026, 10 a.m. to 4 p.m. Official opening on Friday 6th of September at 11 a.m. preceded by morning tea.
1: 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Wattle Day. Please join Narrabri Shire Council and Northern Slopes Landcare to celebrate Australia's annual Wattle Day. Wattles play an important role in our landscape and are an iconic symbol of spring's arrival. Wednesday the 2nd of September from 10 a.m. at the House on the Rose, 76 Rose Street, Weewaw. Morning tea is included, RSVP essential. Council's own Deb Bancroft and Alison Young from Landcare will speak on the benefits of wattle in the garden. Attendees will receive a free wattle to take home. Please email your RSVP by Friday the 28th of August to Alison at nsla.net.au. Don't forget the number, 0267924884. Here's a bit of Dr. Hook, Sharing the Night Together, and Mark Chesnock with Brother Jukebox.

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Me and some of the boys were sitting around the other night. 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And what a shame it was about 9/11. And what about hell? And what about heaven? And is there or isn't there angels here on earth? And then one guy said, well, you can take that for what it's worth. If it's something I can see or something I can touch, well, I might believe in all that stuff. So I just had to say to him,

0: And then I said, who went through the pain and smiled through the tears on the day of your birth? She counted your fingers and toes. Thank God you were whole. Son, you ought to know who loved you first.
1: That's right.
0: And who always came running every time you cried out. And how many more things have you forgotten about? And who tried their best to teach you wrong from right? And how many nights did she leave on a light while she waited and prayed till you came in? And who'll be there for you

0: That's right.
1: Bit of Randy Travis there and Angels. This is another 2Max FM community announcement. One person's clutter is another's treasure. Car boot sale. Grab a bargain. Have a great day out. 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Bargains, clothes, books, toys, tools, plants and more. On the 20th of September, 11 a.m. to 1 p.m. at Balladah Hall, 10 Wilga Street. 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Everyone welcome. There'll be a canteen open on the day. For more information, inquiries with Sandy Cullen on 0427 200872. That's Sandy Cullen on 0427 200872. Here's Alabama. Angels talking about angels, angels among us. And a bit of the Wolverines play this a lot because I love the beat of it, Living on the Right Side of Town.

I was walking home from school on a cold winter day. Took a shortcut through the woods, and I lost my way. It was getting late, and I was scared and alone. But then a kind old man took my hand and led me home.

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1: It is now 10 minutes to the hour of 8. The latest news, sport and weather will be on at 8 o'clock. We're only going to be an early edition tonight of Frank's Friday Night Requests. So we're going to finish off at 9 o'clock tonight, not 10. So if you'd like some requests between 8 and 9, well, you've got a chance now. But please note, we are finishing early tonight. So here's a bit of Rodney Crowell and Emery Lou Harris that will take us up. No, I might leave that one till after the news, actually. I might play this one, I think, from Callan Scott and Whitney Houston. I Want to Dance with Somebody, and that'll nearly take us up to get ready to news time.

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2: It is 5 minutes to the hour of 8, so we're going to go into a bit of Ronnie Mislap featuring KCEM with No Getting Over Me. Then we'll come back for the latest news, sport and weather, and don't forget, it will be finishing at 9 o'clock tonight and not 10. So at 9 o'clock, we'll go into a great playlist that'll take you through till 7 or 8 when Colin gets out of bed for the Saturday morning sports show.

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1: I'm Jack Fenwick. A Russian-Australian dual citizen has faced court, charged with attempting to engage in foreign interference. The man allegedly travelled to Ukraine to spy on its military with the intention to cipher information back to Russia. The 27-year-old Victorian resident was arrested in Brisbane overnight and has appeared before a Queensland court. AFP Commissioner Chrissy Barrett says the man's alleged offending occurred in Australia and overseas.
2: We will allege the 27-year-old man sought to provide information about Ukrainian military activities to individuals he believed were linked to Russian intelligence services.
1: A secretive Christian group is rejecting accusations it sought to disrupt political campaigning at last year's federal election. Members of the Plymouth Brethren Church reportedly paid far-right figures to harass Labor and Greens candidates. A parliamentary committee is currently investigating conduct during the election. Brethren spokesperson Lloyd Grimshaw has told the inquiry members were never asked to take part in the campaign.
3: Our church did not participate in the election or coordinate the political involvement of those who did. That is not to say that some church members did not participate in the 2025 election. Clearly, they did. They did this under their own steam and under their own name.
1: Indonesian police are still searching for the people involved in a fatal attack on an Australian man in Bali. The Perth father underwent multiple surgeries after he was allegedly assaulted at a Kuta bar earlier this month, but died in hospital on Thursday. Local police say they have identified four Australians who they believe are linked to the assault. Airport safety officials are investigating a fourth safety incident at Sydney Airport in almost as many weeks. Air Services Australia say the potential traffic conflict between two Qantas planes was reported on Tuesday. A flight to Melbourne had been given permission to turn onto a runway where an inbound plane was taxiing. A popular car brand is being taken to court, accused of failing to give independent mechanics access to important diagnostics tools. The ACCC claims Subaru has been breaching a scheme designed to promote competition between car repairers. Commissioner Luke Woodward says they're seeking declarations, penalties and costs in the federal court.
4: It was meant to make it available on an equal basis to what it provided to its authorised dealers, and that would mean that Subaru owners could choose which repairer they wanted to use. We say it didn't do that. Those failures at Subaru actually continued for several years, so that's why we've taken the matter to court.
1: In finance, one Australian dollar is buying around 71 US cents.
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1: Collingwood and Brisbane are locked in a close fight as the second quarter of their clash at the MCG begins shortly. The Brisbane Broncos have claimed a come-from-behind win over the Canberra Raiders in Canberra. Bronco Hayes Perham scoring the winner in the 73rd minute to clinch the game 34-30. And returning to AFL, Matthew Nix concedes his coaching future could be under scrutiny if Adelaide fail to perform this September. The reigning minor premiers have slipped to seventh place ahead of their final clash of the season against GWS. Nix says he's aware of the pressure brewing around him.
6: From a coach who's been here for as long as I have, there's pressure on us performing in that final series. But I came in saying I want to leave this footy club and have it in a better position than when I arrived. And at the moment, we're in a really strong position. I'm pretty proud of that, but I'll back the boys in.
1: That's the latest news and sport.
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9: And the weather forecast for Narrabri listening area and northwest slopes and plains. For tomorrow, we got showers easing with some heavy showers here about 10 minutes ago outside. I had to just pop out the front door and was pretty heavy, but I think it's eased off now. Hard to tell from here, but I can't hear it anyway. For tomorrow, as I said, showers easing, a max of 19, minimum 10. Sunday, mostly sunny, a max of 22, minimum 5. Monday, mostly sunny, a max of 23, minimum 9. Tuesday, rain, possible late storm, a max of 23, minimum 11. Wednesday, shower or two, max 20, minimum 11. And on Thursday, it's partly cloudy, a maximum 22, minimum 7. At the time at our 2MAX FM studios, downtown Narrabri at 5 minutes past 8. Here in Narrabri at the moment, 13. Gunnedah, 13. Weewar, 14. Boggabri, 13. Tamworth, 13. And Moree, 13. And just looking all around those areas, there's rain at present time. So we'll see how we go. Welcome to, and don't forget, this is a shorter edition of Frank's Friday Night Request. Be finishing at 9 o'clock, so if you do want a call of your favourite tune, do it as soon as possible. Otherwise, enjoy the hour of what songs I've got picked for you. 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Do you have a favourite song? If the answer is yes, ring 67924884 between 7pm and 10pm to hear your request. And welcome back to the second hour, and don't forget, it's the early edition tonight. And here we are with the kickers off for the second hour, a bit of Kenny Rogers with Blaze of Glory, and a new one that I've got. I think I played the other day for the first time, but I've got it. And if Susie's listening, well, this is the one you asked me about. It's Rockin' Jukebox, Storm in My Heart.

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1: 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The Narrabri District Women's Association AGM will be held on the 1st of September. All sponsors, committee members, players, captains and the public welcome. All positions will be open. That's the Narrabri District Women's Cricket Association AGM on the 1st of September at the RSL Club at 6:30 p.m. Empowering Women's Cricket. Here is Mike and the Mechanics, a beautiful song I haven't played for ages, The Living Years. And I've got a bit of Paul Evans. Hello, this is Joni. It's called And the Telephone Answering Machine Song.

0: 26 at the 2MAX FM studios, 73 Barwon Street, Narrabri, commencing at 7 p.m. The agenda is to elect office bearers for the 2026-2027 year and to confirm minutes of the annual general meeting of the 2025-2026 year and to receive annual reports and financial statements for the 2025-2026 financial year. 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Nominations close and must be received at the station by 5 p.m. on Monday the 14th of October 2026. 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
1: 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Maury Boomerangs present the debutante ball on the 28th of November 2026 at Maury Town Hall. Nominations are now open. Nominate to be part of this special tradition and shine at the Maury Boomerangs debutante ball. Must be 16 years of age at the time of the ball. Nominations close on the 4th of September 2026. Late nominations may not be accepted. 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That's mauryboomerangs@gmail.com. Or check the Maury Boomerangs Facebook page. Here is Kenny Chesney and Gretchen Wilson. Hurts So Good. Then I've got also a bit of Kid Rock with Twister Brown Trucker Band featuring Gretchen Wilson with Pitcher.
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Narrabri Community Radio Incorporated's 2026 Annual General Meeting will be held on Monday, the 19th of October, 2026.

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Are you okay? I'm here to hear. Just Reinvest New South Wales. Pius the 10th Aboriginal Cooperation. Venue is the Rocket Park on Thursday the 10th of September from 11:30 till 1:30. Barbecue on the day with coffee, tea, drinks with mugs and caps to give away. Pius the 10th. SEWB unit, contact, sorry, Pius the 10th, SEWB unit on 67521099 or drop into the office at 1199 Baylor Street and speak to Paul Duke, the Youth Resiliency Officer. He's mobile on 0459541458. That's 0459541458, and it's Paul Duke, and or email pduke@piusattempt.com.au. Here is the Roadhammers with the girl on the billboard, plus we got the Chicks, all used to be known as the Dixie Chicks, with Goodbye Earl, and then we got Ray Stevens telling the Dixie Chicks, hey girl, this is Earl, I didn't die.

0: Hey, girls, this is Ray Stevens. Earl didn't die.
1: Hey, gals, your old pal Harlan. Earl ain't dead. He's just been resting up for all that hard work ahead.
2: Hey, girls, Whispering Bill here. He's back.
3: Earl didn't die.

0: wide. When the policeman says, let's go for a ride. 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
1: Hey, girl.
0: This is Earl. My turn to say goodbye. That roadside stand of yours, hasta luego, El Crocodillo. Remember me, Earl? I didn't die. I'm still around. Goodbye.
2: Hey, girls. Whispering Bill here. He's back.
0: It's me again, Wanda.
3: Oh, yeah. A bit of Ray Stevens there. Well, that just about takes me out tonight. As I said, it's the earlier edition of Frank's Friday Night Request tonight. So the last hour of the show, we're going to give you a bit of a playlist that'll take you through till 7 or 8 when Colin gets out and presents the Saturday morning sports show with Colin. Then from 10 o'clock, of course, Kay's in with her great Saturday morning country music show, and she'll be here from 10 till 2. Gail's in with Gail's Saturday Arvo matinee from 2 till 5. And just looking on the board, Gail's got an interview tomorrow at 3:30 with a lady called Sandy Louise. So that'll be on tomorrow with Saturday Arvo matinee with Gail. 5 o'clock sees Runes in with The Lonely Nights from 5 till 7, Over the Bull Bar 7 till 9. Then we take you into a playlist that takes you through till Sunday morning at 6 o'clock with the Sunday Morning Request Brekkie Show. All happening here on 2Max FM. So to take me out tonight, here's a bit of the Tractors, Boogie Woogie Choo Choo, Brooks and Dunn, Boogie, Boot Scoot and Boogie, and I'll finish off with Mary Chapman Carpenter. He thinks he'll keep her.

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1: A Russian-Australian citizen has faced court over alleged attempts to engage in foreign interference. Federal politics reporter Nelson Scott.
2: A 27-year-old was arrested in Brisbane on Thursday and has been charged with allegedly attempting to engage in foreign interference. The man is accused of travelling to Ukraine to spy on Kiev's military operations, intending to provide information to people he believed were linked to Russian intelligence. The man has appeared before a Brisbane court, where his matter has been adjourned until October. AFP Commissioner Chrissy Barrett says he's the first Russian-linked individual to be charged with a new offence.
3: Foreign interference is an insidious crime.
2: Ukrainian Ambassador Vasyl Moroshnichenko says the Kremlin is desperate to win its war with his country.
4: So I'm not surprised about this story.
2: The AFP says further arrests remain a possibility. Nelson Scott, Canberra.
1: The captain of the Swans AFLW side says the actions of five men's players involved in an incident in Melbourne are not a reflection of the broader club. Lucy McAvoy says her team supports the club's decision to sanction those involved, with all five stood down for the rest of the AFL season. The Sydney women's captain says rebuilding a safe, respectful culture will be a shared responsibility.
5: There's no doubt that the club has taken a reputational hit this week. And we'll do whatever we can as a club in both programs to make sure we build back the trust and respect of our members and fans and the community more broadly.
1: The opposition claims the Prime Minister sounded grubby on the Bush Deep podcast, arguing he should apologise for his appearance. Anthony Albanese used the platform to say he'd shag Kylie Minogue and made insulting remarks about his Japanese counterpart. Mr. Albanese has conceded his appearance on the podcast was an error, but Deputy Liberal Leader Jane Hume says it's not good enough.
6: He's halfway there. He can say that it was a mistake going on the podcast, but now all he needs to do is say that he's sorry. He sounded like a grubby, leery old man, you know, and he offended. He offended the first female Prime Minister of Japan.
1: The travel industry says a newly implemented tax in Fiji is driving up holiday costs for Australians. Those who booked and paid for holidays months ago are being asked to pay an additional 5% Fiji Tourism Services tax designed to help fund Fiji Airways. And a feathered intruder has sparked a major police response at a home on Brisbane's south side. Tactical officers attended the home yesterday after the residents reported hearing suspicious movement. But it ended up being a cheeky magpie that had flown through an open window. In finance, one Australian dollar is buying 71.6 US cents.
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1: Brisbane are in control in their clash with Collingwood at the MCG. The Lions lead by 22 points at half-time, Logan Morris kicking four goals for the visitors. In the NRL at half-time, the Dolphins lead Parramatta 16-10, Selwyn Cobbo scoring on his 100th NRL appearance. Earlier tonight, the Broncos claimed a shock come-from-behind win over the Raiders in Canberra. Hayes Parham's 73rd-minute try the difference as Brisbane won 34-30. Raiders forward Josh Papali'i says the team let themselves down.
8: Just think a few execution errors there cost us the game, but that's footy.
1: And England lead Pakistan by 238 runs after being bowled out for 409 in the first innings in their clash at Headingley. That's the latest news and sport.
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11: And the weather forecast for the final time tonight. The next weather forecast can be heard either 7 or 8 o'clock. News, sport and weather, tomorrow morning in the Saturday Morning Sports Show with Colin. For tomorrow, we're looking at showers easing, a max of 19, minimum 10. Sunday, mostly sunny, maximum 22, minimum 5. Monday, mostly sunny, maximum 23, minimum 9. On Tuesday, rain, possible late storm, maximum 23, minimum 11. Wednesday, shower or two, maximum 20, minimum 11. And Thursday, partly cloudy, a maximum 22, minimum 7. Well, that sees the end of tonight's Frank's Friday Night Request. I hope you've enjoyed the music I played for you. A quiet night tonight. Everybody must be doing something. So thank you for listening, and I hope you've enjoyed the show. As I always finish by saying, stay safe. I love my listeners back here, as we all love our listeners back here on 2Max FM 91.3. I'll be back on Wednesday afternoon. Do it all over again with Frank's Wednesday Mixes from 2 till 4. So until then, enjoy your weekend, enjoy your week, and we'll catch you then. Bye.

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1: When the sun goes down, we'll be grooving.
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1: When the

Me and some of the boys were sitting around the other night. 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And what a shame it was about 9/11. And what about hell? And what about heaven? And is there or isn't there angels here on earth? And then one guy said, well, you can take that for what it's worth. If it's something I can see or something I can touch, well, I might believe in all that stuff. So I just had to say to him,

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0: 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And how many more things have you forgotten about? And who tried their best to teach you wrong from right? And how many nights did she leave on a light while she waited and prayed till you came in? And who'll be there for you right up to the end?

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Yeah. Okay. Well, 1, 2, 3, 4. 1, 2, 3, 4. Busted flat in Baton Rouge and heading for the trains.

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my responsibility. 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
1: It's 7 o'clock. Good morning. I'm Toby Goff. The ACT has become the second jurisdiction to agree to the National Gun Buyback Scheme. Federal politics reporter Nelson Scott.
2: Last week, New South Wales became the first state to sign on to the National Gun Buyback Scheme, launched in the wake of the Bondi Beach terror attack. The ACT will now also implement the program after striking a deal with the federal government. The Commonwealth will fund the majority of the scheme's costs, which is expected to impact around 14% of the territory's gun owners. Both governments claim having less firearms in circulation will bolster community safety and help prevent future terror attacks. Nelson Scott, Canberra.
1: At least 14 people have been killed and 120 injured in a Russian drone attack on a shopping centre in central Ukraine. President Volodymyr Zelensky is condemning the strike as a double-tap attack designed to hit emergency responders arriving at the scene. The United Nations says civilian casualties in Ukraine are at their highest levels since the start of the war. Staff at Sydney Scots College are raising alarms over degrading behaviour from male students towards female teachers. A current educator has told The Telegraph school leadership frequently dismissed formal complaints about the behaviour. Three Scots students have been charged with the alleged sexual assault of a 14-year-old girl. Systemic staffing issues at Air Services Australia are being blamed for another near miss at Sydney Airport. An investigation is underway after two passenger jets were cleared into the same taxi lane yesterday, narrowly avoiding a collision. Pilots have spoken out on the issue, warning poor infrastructure and gate shortages are also causing severe delays. Health experts are urging Australians to step up sun safety as new data confirms skin cancer remains the nation's most prevalent cancer. 535,000 people are treated for non-melanoma skin cancers annually, with outdoor workers and regional residents at the highest risk. The Cancer Council's Chief Executive Jacinta Redden says protection is vital whenever the UV index hits 3 or above.
3: The age-old flip-slop-slap. Seek slide messaging has never been more important. Slip on some protective clothing, slap on a hat, slap on sunscreen, seek shade where possible and slide on sunglasses.
1: Also making news, the lawyer representing two women in an alleged sexual assault case involving the Sydney Swans says his clients plan to sue the five stood-down stars in Victoria's Supreme Court. In finance, the Dow Jones has closed up 517 points. The Nasdaq also up 113 points. One Australian dollar is buying 71.73 US cents.
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1: The Dolphins' push for the top of the NRL ladder has continued in dominant fashion. Andrew Lucas reports.
5: The Dolphins have made it five straight wins, beating the Eels 34-16 in front of almost 25,000 fans at Suncorp Stadium. Parramatta led 10-0 early before the home side clicked into gear with five straight tries either side of half-time. Jermaine Asako and Herbie Farnworth crossed for doubles to cement their spot in the top four for now. Earlier, the Broncos defeated the Raiders 34-30 in Josh Papali'i's final game at home. Andrew Lucas, Sydney.
1: Live at the PGA's BMW Championship, America's JJ Spawn and Wyndham Clark lead the pack at 10-under in round two, and the Lions have taken a third straight AFL win, beating the Magpies by 63 points. It's 7:04. That's the very latest news and sport.
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7: And updating the weather outside at the moment, it is nearly 13 degrees. We're looking for a high today of 19 with 12 overnight. 90% chance of 1 to 5 mil of rain. At least they got something right for yesterday. Sunday, 22 and 6. Monday will be 23 and 10. Tuesday, 23 and 10. Could get anywhere from 10 to 20 mil of rain. On Wednesday will be 21 and 12 overnight. Thursday, 22 and 7. 22 and 8 on Friday. Next Saturday will be 22 and 8. Next Sunday will be 21 and 7.
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1: It was on a cold December afternoon. Doesn't seem that long ago.

0: And a quick update, junior soccer's been called off today. It's too wet. Where the Goldie stands, he'd need his swimmers. It was all full of water this morning. Narrabri FC is going to play Moree East somewhere today. They're just trying to work out what oval it'll be on. But the Narrabri District Junior Rugby League will be played. So today, for the under-sixes, they'll have fun sliding around the mud. 9 o'clock, we've got Storm versus the Raiders. 9:40, we've got Weewaw Panthers versus the Broncos. And at 10:20, we've got the Raiders versus the Boggabri Roos. In the under-8s at 9 o'clock, we've got Weewaw Nemoi versus Vision Splendor Tigers. At 9:40, we got the Rabbitohs versus the Bulldogs. And at 9:20, we got Boggabri Roos versus Weewaw Marah. The under-10s, 9 o'clock, Raiders versus the Rabbitohs. 9:40 a.m, Weewaw Marah versus Boggabri Roos. And at 10:20, we've got the Rabbitohs versus Weewaw Nemoi. Poor kids will be knocked up the first game to play the second game. Under-12s at 9 o'clock, Hayman Electrical Roosters versus the Eels. And at 9:50 a.m, we've got Weewaw Panthers versus Boggabri Roos. Next week, all 5 to 12 year games will be at Cook Oval, Weewaw. They must have many games to go. Then today also we've got our Junior Blues. What are they, 16s or something? They're playing at Tamworth, playing against Collegians at Minor League Tamworth. So if you're listening to this, you've missed the bus because it left at 7 o'clock this morning. So don't forget, junior soccer off, senior soccer's looking for a field to play on, and junior rugby league is on.
1: Some people say a man is made out of mud. A poor man's made out of muscle and blood. Muscle and blood and skin and bones. A mind that's weak and a back that's

one morning it was drizzling rain. Fighting and trouble are my middle name. I was raised in the canebrake by an old mama lion. Can't no high-toned woman make me walk the line, you know.

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1: It's 8 o'clock. Good morning. I'm Toby Goff. Retired Sydney Swan Taylor Adams has been identified as one of the additional men at a Melbourne hotel with five players who are now suspended. Police are investigating allegations of sexual assault at the hotel on Sunday, but no charges have been laid. The five Swan stars have been stood down for the rest of the year for breaching club standards. It's unclear if Adams was involved with the alleged assault, though the Swans claim the five players stood down were the only team members present. Calls are growing for the US to ramp up defence support for Ukraine after a Russian airstrike killed 14 civilians and left over 120 wounded. The attack on President Volodymyr Zelensky's hometown was followed by another strike 30 minutes later, which officials claim was targeting rescue teams. Kiev has been pressuring Washington for advanced defence systems to help intercept Russian attacks, but former US Army Lieutenant Colonel Daniel Davis has told News 24 America's hands are full.
2: And there's not going to be any because America is using most of it in the war with Iran, which, of course, could reignite at any moment. The production capacity is so long and so expensive that you just can't make up for the losses that we've had over the last 4.5 years supplying those missiles to Ukraine.
1: Prince Harry, Sir Elton John and five other public figures are facing a legal bill of up to $67 million after losing a privacy lawsuit against the publisher of the Daily Mail. A High Court judge ordered the group to pay an initial $18.5 million by next week. They have until October to lodge an appeal. Back home, Canberra is joining Australia's expanding gum buyback scheme after securing major financial backing from the federal government. The ACT government will fund a quarter of the program, which forms part of proposed laws to cap individual licence holders. New South Wales is currently the only other state signed on to the gum buyback scheme, launched in the wake of the Bondi terror attack. And the big four banks have joined more than a dozen in cutting at least one term deposit rate since the start of the month. Analysts say the best term deposit offering of the major leaders is ANZ at 5.25% for 12 months. Canstar's Data Insights Director Sally Tindall says even challengers like Macquarie and AMP have pared back their offerings.
3: It is still worth shopping around because there's a world of difference between an average term deposit rate and a competitive one. On the Canstar database, the highest term deposit rate is from Defence Bank at 5.55%.
1: Checking the markets, the Dow Jones has closed up 517 points, the Nasdaq also up 113. One Australian dollar is buying 71.69 US cents.
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1: The Dolphins are closing in on a top four finish after a fierce comeback to sink the Eels 34-16. Parramatta crossed for the first two tries, but the Finns dominated from there, bolstered by a Jermaine Asako double that extended his lead as the NRL's top point scorer. Coach Christian Wolfe says playing on home turf will be important to their finals campaign.
5: We made that point at the start of the year that we wanted to be in the finals. We're sitting in the top four, it's all in our hands if we can go and make it happen, and obviously we'd love to play as many finals as we can here. So our record here is great. We love playing here, so if we can get games here, it's good for us.
1: In last night's other clash, the Broncos clinched victory over the Raiders in Canberra, 34 points to 30, and Australia's Oscar Piastri will line up fourth for today's Formula One sprint in the Netherlands. It's 8:04. That's the latest news and sport.
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7: Outside at the moment, we're on 13.3 degrees. Weather come on, we'll add a biscuit. Saturday will be 19 and 12. And surprise, surprise, we've got 90% chance of 1 mil of rain. Absolutely lovely, 1 mil. Sunday, 22 and 6. Monday will be 23 and 10. Tuesday, 23 and 10. Anywhere from 10 to 20 mil of rain. Next Wednesday will be 21, could be 5 mil of rain. Thursday, Friday, Saturday of next week will be 22 and a minimum of 8 overnight. Next Sunday will be 21, and they've all got 1 mil of rain. They know how to cover themselves these days, don't they? Anyway, what a waste of time. That'll be all changed by next Sunday. So we'll wait for Dawny to turn up. Ben's out the front. Let's see what goes on.

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1: 19 minutes past 8 o'clock, morning, Dawn. Good, thank you. We'll turn that up so we can hear you right. Let's go.
2: All fighting fit this morning?
1: Oh, yep, you're looking good too.
2: Oh, okay. Good morning, everyone. We had, last week we had social bowls, three bowl pairs. It was Trish Allison and Tony Redmond, and they defeated Rhonda Fitzgerald and Colin Armstrong. 10-13, so that was a good game.
1: It was a good game.
2: Triples was Dawn Armstrong, Glenys Scodden and Dougie McGrath. And we played against Betty, who is a visitor from West Wyalong, who's up here for a while, and Yvonne Hardman and Rob Pownall, and Rob, and they won 21-11. Betty is now off to Dubbo next weekend to play in the pairs final, in the pairs competition, so I wish her all the best. And we had three bowls triples with a swinging lead. Cindy Neal, Ronnie DeWar and Lynn Tuckey, and they played Cindy Neal, Bruce Tomlinson and
1: Kay
2: Carlin. And Kay won 33-20, which is, I keep telling Lynn to get a
1: pen and paper.
2: Yep. So that's all I've got. So Colin's got the mix, so I'll let him do that. And I wish everyone who's playing today all the best. And hope it stops fine for us.
1: We shall do that. And did you say last week that you lost pairs? Must have done. So last week on Thursday, we had a mixed pairs game. We had Dawn and Colin Armstrong defeated Anthony Welshman and Mari Redmond. On Friday, Keith Stoltenberg and Lisa Piller defeated Kay Carlin and Laurie Gilbert. So for today at 10 o'clock, I think this game's going to be played at 9, but Cindy Neal, Tony Redmond versus the winner of Dychesel, Stephen Daskey, Helen Woodward and Stuart Coleman. Stuart and Helen won that game, so it'll be Cindy Neal and Tony will play Helen and Stuart. Keith Stoltenberg and Lisa Piller will verse Lorraine Scott and Kevin Bagley. Ronnie DeWar, Dave DeWar versus Debbie Gleeson and Peter Small. Eva Sadler and Larry Scott versus Dawn Armstrong and Colin Armstrong. Social bowls, we've done that. So that was last week's. Keith and Dee weren't there this week to play bowls. So out at the Wee Wall Bowling Club, games to be finished by the 30th of August. A-grade triples. Melissa Allen, Brock Allen, Kyne Allen versus Cody Booby, Toby Reynolds and Jay Hall. Brett Piller, Chris Crutcher and Steve Berger versus Todd Cowan, Brucey Cowan, Ty Baker. Good to see Toddy Cowan out at the Wee Wall Show last week. All those games will be finished by the 30th of August. And all the other ones all should have been finished by last weekend. That was their C-grade singles final and consistency singles. So they should have been finished. So righty-o, Dawny, I'll see you down the club at 10 o'clock.
2: Okay, a little bit after.
1: If I'm running late, I'll be there. I'm going home to get some warm clothes. See ya.
2: Okay.

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0: And it's 20 minutes to 9 o'clock. Morning, Ben.
1: Morning, Colin. How are you this morning?
0: Thanks, mate.
1: Lovely drop of rain.
0: It was a nice drop of rain. Someone got 38 mil.
1: Yeah, no.
0: So town got 19 or 20. So
1: yeah, no, yeah. It's perfect.
0: Went well.
1: Just what we need. Anyway,
0: as for some of them, yeah.
1: Yeah, hopefully it'll stay away for this afternoon's games. Rain. But, what a surprise last weekend. A couple of upsets, you would have said.
0: Yeah.
1: And, of course, our women, straight through to their fifth grand final. This would be they've played in four straight. They've won three of them, so into their fifth grand final. So that's an effort on its own. But just going through last week, you know, Canada forfeited third grade, as we mentioned. So there was no third grade game up there at Weebola last weekend. And then our ladies continued on their winning way, 52-5, over the Pirates, who only a couple of weeks ago was 32-22, so just blew them away.
0: Yeah. They were running second too, weren't they, the Pirates?
1: Yeah, and they've been the one team that's consistently pushed them.
0: Yeah.
1: So they're straight through, and as I said, it's their fifth grand final in a row for our girls. We've won three in a row, and then they were beaten by Pirates. I think it was 2022. So since then they've had three wins. So that's a phenomenal effort from our girls. And 52-5. The unbeaten run continues. But having said that, grand finals are a different thing. So can't take it for granted. But it was just a terrific effort from our ladies. Claudia Penberthy got two. Imogen Hope got a try, as did Shane Warner and April Smith, and then the Macaulay girls between them got three tries from the Macaulays. April Smith kicked six conversions. So it's a very strong side, obviously, and the way they've been dominating teams throughout the year. So they're straight through. Congratulations to the ladies. But as I said, grand finals were a different thing,
0: together.
1: So you just don't know what's going to happen. Reserve grade, what a win, 19-12 over the Pirates, over the Bulls, Moree Bulls. They went in as underdogs, but just a courageous win by our guys. They were behind early, but they never gave up. It was back to 12-all, got it back to 12-all, and then a try after the bell to win that game, 19-12, and into the grand final, and just a tremendous effort by our guys. It's been a while since we've beaten Moree in reserve grade.
0: It's been a while since anyone's beat them, hasn't it?
1: Well, Gunn and I beat them earlier in the year, so. But I mean, they're unbeatable, obviously. So we're into the grand final, and I believe the last time we were in a grand final was 2018 in reserve grade. We won that one too, so beating Moree. So tremendous win. Sam Knight scored two tries, Jed Brennan got the winning try, and then Nick Coffey kicked two conversions. So terrific win by our reserves, and they'll sit back and hope Kurundai and Moree beat the hell out of each other this afternoon in reserve grade.
0: Sore and sorry for next week.
1: Yeah. First grade, Kurundai, 40, defeated Moree 33. Great result for the Lions. And they now host their first home grand final since 1992. Yeah. So it's, but also they are the defending premier. So that's a terrific result from them. From all reports, they got out to a pretty good lead, and then Moree pegged them back, and then Kurundai hung on then. So well done to Kurundai in first grade, and that'll be a big day down in Kurundai next weekend. It's great for a little club like that, and to see where they've come from.
0: Sort of, they got schoolboys home or something to be so good the last 2 years.
1: They've got a lot of younger blokes that have come home. Then they've got a number of guys that live and work in Tamworth.
0: All right,
1: that have got friends down in Kurundai. I don't want to play for the Tamworth clubs. And so they move down and play with the Lions, and it's truly strengthened them. They've got tremendous depth, as you can see, and they've got their reserve grade in the semis as well. So, yeah. But well done to Corindai. They've been, as I said, 6 or 7 years ago, they were really struggling. But
0: yeah,
1: good committee, and they've got it all sorted out. So well done to the Lions, and as I said, it'll be a great big day down there next weekend.
0: Mm-hmm. In the middle of nowhere.
1: Sorry?
0: Isn't that in the middle of nowhere? Oh, no, Corindai's got a good oval, haven't they?
1: Yeah, no, that's a good little oval, a little clubhouse.
0: Isn't it in the middle of nowhere?
1: Yeah, yeah, well, we don't have to play them. Yeah. So, first grade today, travel up to take on Moree, obviously, to hopefully go through to play Corindai. I'd love to know how many times Moree and Narrabri have played in a final.
0: Yeah.
1: But nothing different today. It's the old rivals going at it again. Two very good sides, but I'm confident we can do it.
0: Yeah.
1: It's been done before, and we've named a very strong side, and it's probably a strongest side we can name. And the side that will take the field today is Will Turner, Joe Maunder and Will Sazolka. Jack Smith and Rob Burke in the second row. Jack Maunder, Charlie Turner and Sam Knight in the back row. Charlie Radford and Jock Small in the halves. James Baker and Jonty White on the wings. Will McDonald and Joe Baker in the centres, and Andrew Webber is the fullback. And then on the bench, we've got Nick Coffey, Mac Orr, Nathan Knott, Will Fulton Kennedy, Clayton Chapman, Linton Grumley, Jed Brennan, and Josh Swagger. So, yep, that's about the strongest side we can name. Strong bench as well. And they'll take on a very good Moree side who'll be hurting after last week. But as I said, I'm pretty confident we can get there and do. So if you're looking for something to do this afternoon, head up to Weebola. 3 o'clock, the first grade starts. It'll be a cracker. And, of course, next weekend, I've already got the girls and the reserves through. So if we can get three through, it'll be a massive day for our club as well. In the other games this afternoon, Corindai and Moree in seconds. Gee, it's going to be a tough one, this, but I think Moree will bounce back there. But wouldn't surprise me if Corindai got the win and then Inverell and Pirates. It depends how Pirates respond after last week's loss, but I think I'll tip Pirates to beat Inverell and the women. So, and that's the roundup for this week, Cole. So, yeah, it should be a great day up there this afternoon. And
0: them games start at 10 o'clock.
1: Well, they normally would start at 10:20, but there's no third grade.
0: Oh, right, yep.
1: So I believe the ladies start at 11:30.
0: Yeah.
1: If I might be something like that, but anyway.
0: Oh, no, gates open at 10 o'clock.
1: Yeah.
0: Read it, Colin, before you get on here.
1: Yeah, so, and first grade's at 3, so.
0: Yep, rightio.
1: So,
0: no trouble, mate.
1: Good luck to the first grade guys today, and, of course, the women's league tag and Tamworth tomorrow in the semi-finals as well, so.
0: I don't know where our soccers are going today.
1: Yeah.
0: Narrabri FC is looking for an oval to play on, I know that. But anyway, we'll see how they go.
1: Righto, Cole.
0: Righto, mate.
1: Thank you.
0: Thanks a lot, and we'll catch you next week with the winners.
1: Thanks, mate.

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1: It's 9 o'clock. Good morning. I'm Toby Goff. A 15-year-old boy is fighting for life in hospital after a stabbing on the state's central coast. Alex Riddell reports.
2: Emergency services were called to the scene in Terrigal overnight, where paramedics treated the teenager for a critical stab wound. Investigators say the boy was with a group of teenagers when he was attacked before seeking help from a nearby homeowner who called 000. While police have spoken to several youths in the area, no arrests have been made. Detectives are urging anyone with information or mobile phone footage to contact Crime Stoppers immediately. Alex Riddell reporting.
1: A Russian drone strike on a shopping centre in the hometown of Ukrainian President Volodymyr Zelensky has left 14 dead and over 120 wounded. Ukrainian officials say a second drone struck 30 minutes after the first, deliberately targeting rescue teams helping civilians. Five stood-down Sydney Swans players are facing civil lawsuits as Victoria's Sexual Crime Squad investigates allegations of assault at a Melbourne hotel. The players have been suspended for the rest of the year over club standards breaches. No criminal charges have been laid, but the lawyer of two alleged victims says he'll be suing the five men on their behalf. Criminal defence lawyer Phil McGurr has told Today the civil damages in question could vary.
3: Possibly one of battery, possible nervous shock, so a personal injury claim.
4: Okay.
3: What I've heard is a number of parties are actually taking civil action. So, and whether it's against the individual, the group of actual players, or the actual club has also been raised.
1: There have been reports retired Swan Taylor Adams was also at the hotel with the five stars. The club previously claimed the players suspended were the only team members involved. Labor and the Coalition are pushing for a bipartisan agreement on AI regulations to help secure international technology investments. Coalition Home Affairs spokespeople warn opposing data centres would risk handing digital advantages and data control to China. The Prime Minister will seek support for new AI standards at next week's National Cabinet meeting in Sydney. The Transport Safety Bureau has launched an investigation into a fourth near miss at Sydney Airport in less than a month. Two Qantas passenger jets were both cleared by air traffic control onto the same taxiway, forcing one crew to slam on the brakes. Also making news, an e-bike rider has been injured after being struck by a ute in Sydney's southwest, and the ACT has become the second jurisdiction to sign on to the federal government's national gun buyback scheme. In finance, one Australian dollar is buying 71.69 US cents.
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1: Tennis world number one Jannik Sinner has sensationally withdrawn from next week's US Open. Craig Gabriel reports.
6: Sinner said he's taken the advice of his medical team and decided he's not prepared to risk his physical health by playing the Open. The world number one has been troubled by an issue to his right knee, which resulted in his withdrawal from the Cincinnati tournament. Sinner has not played a tournament since winning his second Wimbledon and said he will stay in Europe and prepare for the Asian swing, which starts later in September. On the positive side, Carlos Alcaraz will play the Open after missing the last two majors with a wrist issue. Craig Gabriel, Sydney.
1: Raiders legend Josh Papali'i's last home game has ended in heartbreak. Canberra going down to Brisbane 34-30 at GIO Stadium. The Dolphins took out the Eels 34-16. And the Lions have taken a third straight AFL win, beating the Magpies by 63. That's news and sport.
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8: And the weather, nearly 14 degrees outside. For today, we're looking at, 19 and 12. Now we've only got 70% chance of 1 mil of rain instead of 90. Sunday will be 22 and 6, 23 on Monday, Tuesday of next week. So there, Saturday rain, they've now given it to us on Tuesday because it's now gone up from 10 to 20, it's now 20 to 40.
9: Yeah.
8: Look out, look out, we might get a flood. Oh, why do I do this? 21 on Wednesday. Next Thursday, Friday will be 22. Even the weather's changed since 6 o'clock. 7 overnight. Next Saturday and Sunday will be 21. And everyone's got 1 mil of rain. So well done to the weatherman.
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0: And at 8 minutes past 9 o'clock, morning, Patricia.
1: Morning, Colin. How are we going?
0: Good, thanks.
1: Ready for bowls, is he?
0: Nearly.
1: Forgot his pants.
0: Got to go home. I've got my shorts on, but I don't know how cold it is outside because I've got the heater on in here.
1: Yeah, well, it was supposed to be 19, get to 19, but then when? No good you, you'd be friggin' shaking, buddy, between your shaking and cold shaking, you'd be...
0: anyway.
1: Okay, Wednesday's shoot was 20-yard combat rimfire, was taken out by John McNeil with a 476 ahead of Bob Reese 465, Michael Brooks 433 and 432. Centre fire was David Dewsbury. Yes, I think that's what it is. It's spelt wrong. 471 and John McNeil 461. And on Saturday matches, air pistol match was taken out by Graham Smith, who had a 518, now air pistols out of 600, just ahead of Graham Keyes, which was 515, followed by Nick Bradshaw with 507. Michaela Bradshaw was 431. Vaughan Bell was 403. Athol Seaton was a 292. Today's match is a 25-yard service, which will kick off at 1 o'clock. If anybody's interested to head out there and see what we do, out to the pistol club.
0: Right, yeah, no trouble at all.
1: No, no good.
0: Now, I found a song when you must have been about 8 or 10 years old when you were the best dancer in Narrabri.
1: They were the days.
0: Around at the Catholic Hall.
1: Oh, my goodness.
0: So here we go.
1: Oh, gosh. Oh, I know what it is.

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Seems he was troubled by just one thing. 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